Nothing like kicking it off with a little Almond Brothers. That's what I say. Woo! Y'all are in for it, man. Y'all are in for a great night. I'm telling you. I'm telling you. I'm telling you. I'm telling you. That's what you came here for. That's what I'm here for, too. You know, I wrote this next song about myself. I went through this period of drug and alcohol, overdoing it big time, you know. It's that old saying that I've heard this said. I didn't make this up. I wasn't sucking on the bottle. It was sucking on me. So I wrote this song, and a lot of people have found some sort of help, I think, through it. God's used this song unbelievable. And it's called Wine into Water.

You know, about 19, it was in the 90s, sometime the Beach Boys came to town. One of my all-time favorite groups, and I was so privileged to get to actually know some of them. And they had me out on the road with them on a couple of shows, which was blew my mind. But anyway, they came to town and recorded some songs, and some country artists sang on them. And I want to do the one that I sang on with the Beach Boys. It's on an album called Stars and Stripes. All right, fellas.

0: God loves y'all, and God bless the United States of America. Thank y'all.
1: Grand Ole Opry star.
0: And the band. And the singer.
1: T. Graham Browne. So welcome to the Grand Ole Opry, presented by Humana. My name is Mike Terry. I will be your host here this evening, and it is great to have you with us. Some of you may know that we are, in fact, the world's longest-running radio show. We have been on the air since November of 1925. We are into our 101st year here at the Opry. We're still going strong, and to have you here in the house with us is a pleasure if you're listening around the world. We really appreciate that very much. Big show tonight. We have a member of our 2026 Opry Next Stage class coming up in just a few moments. Vincent Mason is with us. He is considered the most recorded musician in Nashville history, harmonica for sure. The legendary Charlie McCoy is here tonight. An incredibly talented and Grammy-nominated singer-songwriter, Ashley Monroe, is here this evening. We have a CMA, ACM, and Grammy Award-winning singer-songwriter, Lori McKenna, will be out in just a little bit. And one of the most decorated groups in the history of country music, they're also members, let me finish, they're also members of the Grand Ole Opry, Little Big Town, will be out in just a few moments. But right now, I said it's a special show. Right now, we have a couple of special guests with us. We have 13-year-old Harper and 6-year-old Charlotte with us tonight. Girls, come on out. Come on out. Both of these young ladies were treated at St. Jude Children's Research Hospital. And we are very proud to say that, as you can see, they are doing great. Now, they are both big fans of our next artist. And so we ask that they might come out and help us here at the Opry tonight and do an introduction. Are you ready?
2: Yeah.
1: Harper, Charlotte, it's all yours.
2: Okay. We're so excited for this next act. She's a singer-songwriter from Chicago, and her debut album, Long Way Home, released on August 21st, debuted at number one on the Spotify USA album chart. Her breakout single, Boston, continues to rise on the charts with 400 million streams. And she was also nominated for Best New Artist and Best Country at the MTV VMAs. Making her Opry debut tonight, please give a warm Opry welcome to Stella Lefty!

Hey guys, my name is Stella Lefty, and I am so beyond honored to be here tonight, debuting at the Opry. Oh my God. I didn't think that I was gonna get emotional, but of course, naturally I am. I mean, this is the craziest thing that I feel like I've ever done. This is like the greatest honor of my whole entire career. So thank you guys. Thank you to the Opry for having me. I mean, I'm so beyond grateful to be here. This next song I'm gonna play is a song that I've never sang live in my entire life. And it is called Forever Guy. It's off of my album. So I hope you like it.

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That was Forever Guy for the first time ever. Thank you. I also want to say thank you to the best band that I've ever played with in my entire life. You guys are absolutely amazing, so I'm so grateful to be here playing with you guys. This last song that I want to sing with you guys is a song that's truly changed my entire life. And I feel forever grateful for this song, and it's called Boston. So if you know it and you want to sing along, this is Boston.

0: Della Lefty, ladies and gentlemen.
1: Thank you.
0: First time on the Grand Ole Opry stage. Welcome to the Opry.
1: Thank you. It's so crazy being here. Oh, my gosh.
0: I love the smile.
1: Thank you. With tears.
0: Every now and then, we'll get somebody to come and do their debut, and they're very cool. You know, they just yeah, I'm supposed to be here. This is my thing. You had fun out there just
1: now. No, I'm not cool at all.
0: That was great. Have you been surprised by the success of Boston as fast as that took off?
1: Yes, of course. I mean, when I wrote the song, I never would have expected anything that's come with it. So I'm just so grateful that it has.
0: When you graduated from college, mm-hmm. was music part of the plan?
1: You know, in some ways, like, but by the time I had graduated, I found out what being a songwriter was, and so I became obsessed with that. That's all I wanted to be. So by the time I graduated, yes, it was all I wanted, but prior to then, no.
0: As a songwriter or as a singer or both?
1: As a songwriter.
0: You wanted to be just a songwriter?
1: Yeah.
0: Come to Nashville and write hits for other folks?
1: Yes.
0: Welcome to the center stage of the Grand Ole Opry. Isn't this cool? So... you're going to be touring through the rest of the year.
1: Yes.
0: And then headed overseas in the spring.
1: Yeah. Sorry, I'm like so emotional right now. I don't know what's happening to me. Oh my God.
0: How much of the last 10 minutes do you actually remember?
1: None of it.
0: And that is not unusual. So you just released your first album, mm-hmm. right?
1: Long Way Home.
0: Do what? I'm sorry.
1: It's called Long Way Home.
0: Uh-huh.
1: Yes.
0: Any plans to get back in the studio?
1: Yeah, I've been writing. I wrote this morning. I wrote yesterday. I've been writing every day that I've been here. So.
0: So is that most likely going to be something after you finish touring to get back in and do some studio work before the UK trip?
1: Or no, I'm just going to try and write as much as I can and just get everything out there. Always writing.
0: Okay.
1: Yeah.
0: I understand this was a bit of a bucket list item.
1: Yeah, it was.
0: Welcome.
1: Thank you.
0: I love this smile. Isn't this great? Welcome to the Opry.
1: Thank you.
0: We can't wait to get you back. Now, the ladies who introduced you.
1: The cutest people on the planet.
0: Aren't they something? This is the card they used. Okay. They have signed the back for you. That's a little keepsake from your debut at the Opry.
1: Oh, she signed it, Char. Yeah.
0: Welcome to the Opry.
1: Thank you so much.
0: Stella Lefty, ladies and gentlemen. Stella Lefty. Do you get the impression she's having some fun here this evening?
2: Wow.
0: All right, let's continue having some fun. We have a member of the Grand Ole Opry's next stage class, the current class of 2026, picked up his first ACM nomination for New Male Artist of the Year, and he has spent a good part of this year headlining a solo tour around the country. Please welcome to the Grand Ole Opry, ladies and gentlemen, Vincent Mason.

Nashville, Tennessee. How are we doing? My name is Vincent Mason. I've been here, I think this is my fourth time here, so it's always an honor to come back. And you guys just saw it, but my favorite girl in the world was just out here. So I figured we'd bring her back out here. Yeah, you guys remember her? But we met here in Nashville, and Stella and her best friend Grace Anger, very, very talented. They wrote this song about what was going on when we first met in Nashville, so it feels right to sing it together here, and I'll let you get it going.

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0: Give it up for the Opry band one time. It's always awesome to play with them. I mean, it's just like, they're unbelievable. Unbelievable, the real deal. But over here on the guitar, it's Riley Bria. He plays in our road band. We've known each other forever. On the pedal steel, Lucas Rennie, also in our road band. Two of my best friends. So we've seen it all together. We've done it all. So we always are very happy to come here and play the Opry. Like I said, Stella and her friend Grace wrote that song about me. That's the spoiler. It was about me. So I don't know if anyone has listened to my stuff, but there's not a whole lot of love songs in there. So I had a little work to do, and I got with one of my friends, Jack Routon, and I wrote a love song about her. And no one's ever heard it. No one's ever heard it. But it's called Slow Down, and I think I wasn't really thinking about anything when I wrote it. We were playing in Ohio, and I was on TikTok Live, and I was trying to write a song on TikTok Live. Somebody said, write a song right now. And I started to write the idea of the song. I didn't know what it meant. And I just kept singing Slow Down. And I feel like, especially where Stella's at in her life, where we both are, it's those little moments that we get when everything's a little bit still and we don't have to travel somewhere that are my favorite moments. So that's what the song was about. It's called Slow Down. This is our first time ever doing it, so I hope you guys liked it.

0: moved into this building in March of 1974. And since we moved here, that circle, center stage, that has been the centerpiece for the Grand Ole Opry. I direct your attention, if you would please, to one of the monitors. Carrie Underwood is going to give us a quick history of that Grand Ole Circle.
1: In 1974, the Opry moved from the Ryman to the new Grand Ole Opry House, the first theater built especially for the Opry. It was designed to create a performance hall where the past, present, and future of country music could joyfully come together every week of every year. And that intention was fulfilled right here in the Circle of Wood, created with boards from the stage of the Ryman. I remember the first time I stepped into this circle. It was back in 2005, right after I won American Idol. I couldn't believe I was actually here and standing in the same sacred place that so many of my musical heroes stood. And I still am overwhelmed with gratitude every time I step into the circle. I think of that girl from Shakota who could only dream of performing on this stage one day, and I will never take for granted how lucky I am to be a part of this incredible legacy. Stepping into the circle affects everyone uniquely and powerfully.
2: It's one of those feelings standing on that circle that you can't describe. Kind of like the energy from the floor coming up through your soles of your boots, up into your body, into your soul, into your heart.
3: You gotta have at least 1 foot right here on this circle.
4: It's an honor every single time I stand in this circle, man.
0: You got to see a little of that magic earlier when Stella stepped into that circle for the very first time. So, are you having fun at the Opry? We would like to invite you back to the Opry. We have a show tomorrow night. We also have a show Friday night. And if you will scan the QR code that just popped up onto the screen, you can get tickets for one of those two nights at 50% off. We would like to have you come back. Now, this is valid for just the two shows, tomorrow night and then again Friday night. But scan the QR code, get your tickets, and come back. Remember, every show at the Opry is different, and it's always exciting. Would love to have you back. So we have a gentleman who is regarded as the most recorded harmonica player in history, in the world. He has played on huge hits. He was on He Stopped Loving Her Today, Barbara Mandrell's I Was Country, when country wasn't cool. He actually played the saxophone on Roy Orbison's Oh Pretty Woman, and he played guitar on Bob Dylan's Desolation Row. He played a number of different instruments recording with Elvis. He is a Grammy winner, CMA, ACM. He's in the Country Music Hall of Fame, and he's a member of the family here at the Grand Ole Opry. Ladies and gentlemen, the legendary Charlie McCoy.

Thank you, Mike. You know, there's sometimes a thing that human beings have a problem with. You see something that you really want, you know you shouldn't have it, or you can't afford it, but sometimes the heart takes over. And this is a song about a guy who was in such trouble that everything he did was wrong. And this is called Thinking with My Heart.

you so much. How about the Opry staff, band, and singers? We have lost one of our most dynamic people as a writer, as an artist, but more so as a humanitarian. And what she did for small children, and it was just amazing, absolutely amazing. Well, I have three stories. Little stories that involve me and her, and nobody else can tell them because they weren't there. But anyway, this is my tribute to one of the greatest ever, Miss Dolly Parton.

boss man, Fred Foster. Tex, what are you doing? I'm in here talking to Charlie. Come in my office, I want you to hear something. We went in his office, and there sat 19-year-old Dolly Parton with a guitar. And he said, play that song for these guys that you just played for me. She started singing, and we were both like, oh my gosh, this is something special. She got a contract. Her first album was called Dumb Blonde, which I played on, and I played on several of her records throughout the way. About 3 years later, the record companies used to do a thing called the Disc Jockey Weekend. They would rent a big place downtown, and every record company would come and have a booth, and artists would come down. They would meet disc jockeys, sign autographs, do interviews, have photos made. So my dad was in town, and I said, come on, we're going to go to this convention. We walked in, walked up to the Monument record booth, and there was Dolly. And I said, Dolly, this is my dad. Would you have a photo with him? And she said, of course. Just when the photographer was ready to snap, she put her arm around him. She had that picture blown up to 20 by 23. And the first thing you saw when you walked in his house was this photo. Fast forward another 3 years, he moved up to Stuart, Florida, up the coast, and he read a sign, Dolly Parton has a concert in West Palm Beach on Sunday. And he wasn't far from West Palm Beach. He bought a ticket. He went out in his garden and picked a bouquet of roses, rode down to West Palm Beach, went up to the stage door, knocked on the door. A guard came out and he said, I'm father of Nashville musician Charlie McCoy, and I brought these flowers for Dolly. The guy said, mister, I don't care who you are. You're not getting in here. He said, no, I don't need to get in. I just want her to have these. So the guy took them. He said, I was thinking they're going to end up in the trash. In the middle of her show, she walked back behind the drummer and came out with these roses. And she said, folks, my boyfriend's here today. He's father of Nashville musician Charlie McCoy, and he brought me these roses. And what can I say? It's such a thrill to look back on that and remember it. And yes, I certainly enjoyed getting to know and be a part of what the great things that she did.

all the wonderful things she did, what she did for me was convince my dad that I didn't make a mistake by quitting college and moving to Nashville. Thank you, Dolly. R.I.P. We will always love you.

Okay, I mentioned I was a studio musician. Been doing it now for 65 years, still going. Anyway, I got to record in 1965 with the great Johnny Cash. And they were playing a song that I didn't know had lyrics to it. I always thought it was a fiddle solo. And after they ran it a couple times, he walked over to me and he said, "Can you play a solo on this?" And I said, "We're taught to say yes and figure it out." I said, okay. And I'm thinking, what am I going to do? This is a fiddle song. Anyway, I came up with an idea. We recorded the song after the session. He walked over to me. "Can you show me how to do that?" I did. I showed him what I did, and I gave him the harmonicas. On my way home from the session, I thought, that's fun. I'm going to learn to play that song. So, folks, let's all take a ride together on the Orange Blossom Special.

0: Charlie McCoy, ladies and gentlemen. That man is a legend. Star of the Grand Ole Opry, Charlie McCoy. Nice work, Charlie. Thank you. So while I have just a moment, I would like to let you know, as part of the Opry's partnership with Vanderbilt Health, for the safety and the comfort of our guests here this evening, Vanderbilt Life Flight Event Medicine Services are available at the show tonight. Grand Ole Opry is very proud to partner with Vanderbilt Health as the official health care provider for both the Grand Ole Opry and for the Ryman Auditorium downtown. And as you know, during the second half of our show, Little Big Town will be here. They will be sticking around after the show when the big red curtain comes down. They are going to be staying with us backstage in Studio A. They are going to be autographing copies of the new album, It's a Dying Art. And you're sitting there thinking, but I didn't get a copy yet. We can take care of that for you. There are copies available in the Opry shop. You buy a copy of the album, that will get you backstage after the show to get an autograph. So get a copy of the album and come join the fun. And right now, actually right now would be a great time to go make your purchase because we're going to take a quick 20-minute intermission. 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We'll be right back with the second half of tonight's Grand Ole Opry, presented by Humana and supported by Access Tickets, Cracker Barrel, Mid-South Ford Dealers, Springer Mountain Farms, and Vanderbilt Health.
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Grand Ole Opry star Lainey Wilson. She knows a few things a man ought to know. My name is David Reed. Welcome into the Opry Intermission Show, presented by Aero Exterminators. Getting the stage set for the second half of the Wednesday night Opry. Curtain goes back up at 8:24 tonight. Still to come, Grammy-nominated singer-songwriter. Great to see Ashley Monroe back on the Opry stage. She's a CMA, ACM, and Grammy award-winning singer-songwriter. Lori McKenna is here, and we will close out the show with one of the most decorated groups in country music history, Grand Ole Opry stars Little Big Town. We are just about 13 minutes away from the second half of your Wednesday Night Opry.

0: This has been the Opry Intermission Show on WSM Radio, presented by Aero Exterminators. And now, the second half of the Grand Ole Opry.
1: Ladies and gentlemen, welcome back to the second half of tonight's Grand Ole Opry, presented by Humana. We are starting the second half of our show tonight with a Grammy-nominated singer-songwriter. You may have first noticed her back when she was a member of the Pistol Annies with Miranda Lambert and Angelina Presley. And if you, and I know you did, when you raced out to buy a copy of the Little Big Town album, go ahead and look at the back of that. She has two songs on the new album, Sucker for a Sad Song and We Could Have It All. And we get her tonight. Ladies and gentlemen, Ashley Monroe.

Well, hello, Grand Ole Opry. My name is Ashley Monroe. I'm from Knoxville, Tennessee. And when I first got to town, I moved here in 2003. No, it's hard to believe, seeing as I'm only 25. But I got a letter a couple years after I got here from Dolly Parton, no big deal. And she talked about this song that I'm about to sing, and she quoted some lines from it, and she said that she loved this song and it reminded her of home. So I thought, for obvious reasons, I was going to do this song tonight. It's called Hank's Cadillac. It's what I would have done if I was there.

0: Thank you all. I'm going to introduce one of my dearest friends and the newest future Opry member, Mr. Charlie Worsham over here. And yesterday was his birthday.
1: Happy birthday, Charlie.
0: Okay, well, I'm going to do one more. Can I just do a dolly one since we're all here and I'm wearing orange? Let's do Tennessee Mountain Home.

0: Thank you so much.
1: Ashley Monroe, everybody. And Charlie Worsham, soon to be the newest member of the Grand Ole Opry. Thank you, guys. Thank you, Ashley.
2: So,
1: while we have just a moment, let's take a look back at a few significant events that occurred during this week in the 100-year history of the Grand Ole Opry. We go back to this week, 1919. Opry member Kitty Wells was born right here in Nashville. 2002, the Opry marked its 4,000th Saturday night performance, and we used the occasion to present a tribute show to the great Minnie Pearl. 2006, Taylor Swift played the Grand Ole Opry for the very first time. And in 2022, Don Schlitz was welcomed into the Grand Ole Opry family, marking the very first time that an artist who was known primarily for his writing became a member of the Grand Ole Opry. This look back is brought to you by Cracker Barrel, a proud partner of the Grand Ole Opry, celebrating the music, the memories, the moments that bring us all together. And right now, let's enjoy a look at a few of their comforting favorites.
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1: 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There's one near you. They look forward to welcoming you in very soon. So we have another acclaimed singer-songwriter. She comes to us from Massachusetts. She grew up in the New England area, an acclaimed singer-songwriter, one of Nashville's most respected songwriters, I might add. Her songs have been recorded by Tim McGraw, Faith Hill, Carrie Underwood, Miranda Lambert, Taylor Swift, and Little Big Town, to name just a few, ladies and gentlemen. Lori McKenna.
4: Hi, everybody. How you doing? Everybody good? Wow, look at you all. You're so beautiful. My name's Lori McKenna. I live in a town called Stoughton, Massachusetts, which is 20 miles south of Boston. It's where I get my southern twang. And I'm going to sing you a song about my dad. His name is Frank Giroux. He's going to be 92 years old in a couple weeks. And he raised six children in a little ranch house, and he worked at Boston Edison for 42 years. And he would walk down the hallway, and he would shut off all the bedroom lights, and he would say, "I work at the electric company. I don't own the electric company." And then when I was 19 years old, I married my husband. His name's Gene McKenna, and he works at the gas company. And now Gene and I, we talk about what the heat is on and what the, you know, that we have a little bit of a temperature difference going on at my house. But I'm surrounded by utility people, is what's happening. And I'm going to sing this one for my dad tonight.

Thank you, guys. Thanks so much. So yeah, I wrote, you know, I've been writing songs since I was a little kid, and finally one day one came out about my dad, and I, you know, called him and said, "Dad, I finally wrote you a song." He's like, "Geez, thanks, Laurie." I said, "Well, don't thank me yet. It's called People Get Old." But Gene and I have 5 children, and 3 of them live here now. 3 of them just chasing that Nashville dream. And my son Chris is actually backstage. He just had his first number one song as a co-writer on a number one country song this summer. My husband that works for the gas company, he's a plumber, and he's wondering why nobody wanted to be a plumber. And I said, "Well, I don't think it's my fault. But I do feel like the luckiest person in the world, and I do feel like I have the best job in the world, and I get to usually sit in my pajamas and write songs. And I come to Nashville at least once or twice a month to write songs with the incredible community of songwriters that are here, as you guys know, because you're all here, you know, just here for the just everything that comes out of this town is just so wonderful. But I did write this one back at home. It was a magical year, Gene and I, where we had one in college, one in high school, one in middle school, one in elementary school, and one in preschool. So I was in the minivan a lot. And I would travel, and I would write post-it notes around the house to tell the kids to put the stuff in the dishwasher and things like that. And nobody would listen to the post-it notes, and they'd be like, "We didn't see them." So when my youngest was 10 and my oldest was 25, I finally wrote a list of things that I knew that I wanted them to know that I told them that Gene would want them to know. And I'd spent all day writing this song, and I sang it in my iPhone, and I emailed it to Tim McGraw. And then me and the kids and Gene chased Tim and the song around for a couple of years. So I'm going to sing you this little lullaby that I wrote for them.

0: Thank you so very much, you guys. Thank you. Well, Little Big Town's here tonight, guys. And I have had the pleasure of opening for Little Big Town once or twice in my life. And it is just such always an honor to be here at the Opry. Thank you guys for listening to an old lady songwriter from Stoughton, Massachusetts, singing her songs about her kids. But I need to welcome up to the stage two of my dearest friends in the whole world. We're going to sing a song that we wrote together at 8:30 in the morning one day. Please welcome to the stage Liz Rose and Hillary Lindsay. This is Liz, and this is Hillary.
1: Hello.
0: And we asked permission, don't worry, Little Big Town knows that we're going to perform this next song, but we have had the pleasure of writing many songs with the band. And this one we got at around 8:30 in the morning before Kimberly and Karen showed up to write songs with us one day. We were sitting around, and we caught this one. But thanks so much for having us. It's just such a joy. And Little Big Town's next, so...

0: Liz Rose, Hillary Lindsay. Thank you, guys.
1: Lauren McKenna.
2: Lori McKenna, everybody. What do you think? Lori McKenna, Liz Rose, Hillary Lindsay. Great work. Thank you. Wow. So this is the Grand Ole Opry. We are presented by Humana. And again tonight, we are live on 650 AM WSM here in Nashville. Humana, our presenting sponsor, listens to what is most important to you and to your health, and then delivers personalized benefits and care. Better care begins with listening. Humana, a more human way to healthcare. And Humana and the Grand Ole Opry love to celebrate special moments in the lives of members of our audience. We have celebrations here tonight. Want to say hello to the folks from Cardinal Glass Industries. They are celebrating some team time tonight, as well as Jasmine's birthday. Happy birthday, Jasmine. Sue Schultz is here from Jacksonville, North Carolina, to celebrate a birthday. Rita Nail from Sparta, Tennessee. Happy 55th birthday, Rita. Brent and your family send their love. Rhonda is in from Phoenix. Rhonda is celebrating a 60th birthday with us here tonight. Happy 50th. Carl is celebrating. He and close friends are in for their first visit to the Grand Ole Opry. They're in from Vancouver. Welcome to town, guys. Darren Ward, celebrating a 60th birthday. Darren Ward is coming to us from Coventry in the UK. Welcome in, Darren. And Lynn Sapp from Georgia is here. First time ever at the Grand Ole Opry. Lynn, we're glad you're here. Don't make it your last time, okay? And if we could bring the house lights up for just a moment, please. I would invite anyone who is with us tonight, if you're military, Humana and the Grand Ole Opry would ask you, if you're military, whether you're active or a veteran, as you're able, could we get you to stand for just a moment and allow us to thank you for your service? Way up there. Thank you. Thank you all. Thank you for being with us tonight. Thank you for your service. It's our honor to have you in the house. We hope you'll come back and join us again soon. If you would like to learn more about Humana and their various healthcare products, humana.com is the web address. It's quite simple. It's a big night tonight. We are going to be back tomorrow night here at the Opry. We hope you'll join us. We begin a new season of Opry Country Classics tomorrow night. Larry Gatlin will be hosting, and it's an interesting night. It's a night filled with bands on stage. We have the Oak Ridge Boys in the house tomorrow night, Daly and Vincent. The Gatlin brothers will be here, and in case you don't get enough tonight, Little Big Town will be back tomorrow night as well, plus the Kentucky Headhunters. That's all tomorrow night. Friday night, the Oak Ridge Boys are back in the house. Mark Wills, Mandy Barnett, Charlie McCoy is coming back. We'll have Connie Smith with us, Emerson Day and others. And if you want to look ahead to Saturday, another appearance from the Oak Ridge Boys on Saturday. Mark Wills will be with us. John Conley is going to be in the house. And if you're a fan of the TV series Nashville, or Outer Banks for that matter, Charles Esten, who played the role of Deacon on Nashville, will be with us on Saturday. Tommy Emmanuel, Keith and Kristen Getty, Stephanie Quayle will all be in the house. And then we jump ahead 1 week. Tuesday of next week, Craig Morgan, T. Graham Brown, Daly and Vincent, Ashley Cook. We've got a string of great shows coming up. Tickets are easy to come by. Just go to Opry.com. You can reserve your tickets. You can reserve your seats. And we promise you'll have a great time. So you ready? Are you ready? We have one of country music's most celebrated groups over the last 25 years. They are award winners. Grammy, CMA, ACM, AMA, People's Choice, Emmy Awards. They have won, wards up and down the dial. The new album, as you know, is out. It's not too late to get a copy. You can get an autograph after the show. It's A Dying Art. It's available in the Opry shop. Since 2014, they have been members of the Grand Ole Opry, ladies and gentlemen. Little Big Town.

0: Thank you so much. What a great night at the Opry. Holy cow. I mean,
1: so good.
0: Stella's debut.
1: Yes.
0: I mean, the Love Junkies were just out here.
2: Oh, stars.
0: I don't think we've had a record literally in like 10 records that hasn't had a Love Junkie moment on, right. on the record. So those are three of the most prolific songwriters, and you guys got to hear them tonight together.
2: And precious, precious, precious people.
0: Yes. Also, our good friend Ashley Monroe, who also wrote a bunch of songs on this record with us. So I think we're going to do a brand new one for you right now. So the record's called It's a Dying Art, and you're like, you might be wondering, like, what does that mean? Well, It's a Dying Art is a song that's on the record, and it's about enduring love. It's about love that sticks it out to the end. It's about a love that works hard. And It's a Dying Art also is about this band. We've been a band for 26 years. That's longer than most marriages, right?
1: It kind of is.
0: Okay, now I know at the Opry, usually there's a lot of celebrations going on. Who's been married more than 30 years? Oh my gosh, amazing.
1: That.
0: Okay.
1: Amazing.
0: Who's been married more than 40?
2: Oh, yes.
0: You guys are amazing. Okay, who to the same person? Okay.
2: Yeah, it cannot be cumulative.
0: Yeah, you can't
2: count
0: have
2: it. Like four marriages where you're married right. 50 years.
0: Okay.
2: That does not count.
0: So now 45 years. Okay.
1: Still going.
0: 50.
1: All right.
2: Okay.
1: Congrats.
0: 55.
1: One back there.
0: 55.
1: Okay. I see one. I see one.
0: I feel like an auctioneer.
3: Yeah, right. going for 60.
0: Okay, so the ones that are 50, how long? 58.
1: Wow.
2: Back here, two of them.
0: 52. 62.
2: Oh.
0: Okay, 56. I'm not supposed to be doing this right now, but I feel like an auctioneer. Like, you know, like, yeah. My grandparents were married for 70 years, and they died 71 days apart. And I know we lost Miss Dolly, and golly, I just have loved seeing everyone celebrate her life, and I know I have not stopped thinking about her kindness and her joy. And so we will, you know, instead of what would Jesus do, from now on we're going to do what would Dolly do, which is very similar
1: very
0: to
1: similar.
0: Jesus. You know, it's very, very similar. So Dolly, we love you so much. And here's a brand new song from the record. It's called Over and Over. Thanks for having us tonight.

Thank you so much. Got a brand new one that we didn't write. I wish we did. We were almost done with the record, and we got a text from some friends, incredible songwriters, Topher and Lauren and Liz Rose that you saw out here, Hall of Famer Liz Rose. And it was just this beautiful song, and it's a heartbreak song, which is what country music does best. And it's about being seen or wanting to be seen. This is called The Idea.

0: Little Big Town, ladies and gentlemen.
1: Thank you.
0: We're not done, and I apologize for the interruption, but we have a special gift for the band. In celebration of the Opry's 100th anniversary, the Opry commissioned a tapestry artwork by the legendary designer Manuel Cuevas, and I know you saw it coming in. It is hanging at the artist entrance. You can see it on the screen now. As part of the tribute to Opry members, each is receiving a commemorative scarf. It's a custom scarf based on that tapestry. And the scarf looks like this. And Karen, this one is yours, by the way. We have three more off stage. They will be ready for you when you finish. But tonight, as part of our salute, we have words from a friend, from a fellow Opry member that I would like to read. And I'm quoting here. "Little Big Town is a once-in-a-lifetime talent that we happen to have the immense honor to be alive at the same time to witness. They have soundtracked the most beautiful, danceable, and fragile moments of the human experience, but more so, have been steadfast in their kindness, mentorship, and values through every season. From a girl that was in the nosebleeds 20 years ago, screaming, 'Boondocks!' to being welcomed into a wonderful friendship, I have never been a bigger fan than I am right now at this very moment. Karen, Kimberly, Jimmy, Philip, you are so important and so very loved, and it is signed Kelsey Ballerini." So Kimberly, Karen, Philip, Jimmy, thank you on behalf of the Grand Ole Opry for your music, for sharing your talents, for being a part of the Grand Ole Opry family, and we will have your scarves, your gifts waiting when you come off stage tonight. Ladies and gentlemen, Little Big Town.
2: Thank you so much. What an honor.
1: Sorry. That means so very much.
3: We lost her.
1: Sorry. I was just thinking about being a little kid. I'm so sorry. I was thinking about being a little kid and listening to the Grand Ole Opry. My grandparents never missed a show. They're in heaven now, and I know that the Grand Ole Opry is the number one show in heaven. And I know they're listening tonight. And then my parents never missed a show either, because that's all they had to do, just listen to the Grand Ole Opry on the radio. This moment, being members of the Grand Ole Opry...
3: Dan's bringing you to...
1: Thank you, Dan. Oh, Lord, help me. Being members of the Grand Ole Opry is the most important and memorable and meaningful thing that's ever happened to this band. This is really all we wanted. We wanted to be members of the Grand Ole Opry when we were just four kids in a living room trying to put a band together. This was our goal. And being members of the Opry is everything. So thank you. Thank you, Manuel. Thank you for the scarf. Karen's going to show me how to wear it, because that's what she does. And what are we singing? Oh, Lord.
3: Now you're really going to cry.
1: It's another tearjerker. This is off our new record, and this is We Could Have It All. And you know what? We got it all. Thank you, Grand Ole Opry.

0: you out there. We love y'all.
1: Anybody from the Boondocks? I don't know what you're saying, but I love you.

0: 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For everyone who has been on stage tonight, I'm Mike Terry. 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

Ken Randall, Bo Sivas, Hank Williams Jr., and Family Tradition. My name is David Reed. This is WSM&I, and this is our Wednesday night tradition. It's a Waylon Wednesday. We're playing Waylon and all the outlaws and all their disciples all the way up into 11:30 tonight. Glad you're along for the ride following another great Grand Ole Opry here on 650 AM WSM. 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Going to be playing the outlaws all the way up into 11:30 tonight. Kicking off some Waylon right now. Wednesdays are our rough and rowdy days around here. Here's way more to tell you about his.

0: Saturday morning, spend an hour with one of WSM's most legendary voices. 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
4: Excessively hot and humid weather continues this week. I'm WSMU4 First Alert Meteorologist Darius Mack. We do have First Alert weather days through Saturday. Temperatures near record territory for our highs. We're now easing back down to the 80s throughout this evening with mainly clear skies. Temperatures not falling far from 80 tonight, so definitely want to keep that AC on full blast. Tomorrow we repeat it all over again, highs in the 90s with triple-digit feels-like temperatures.

Willie, Waylon, Johnny, and Chris, the Highwaymen, on a Waylon Wednesday on WSM at night. My name is David Reed. Thank you for spending some time with me here as we play the Outlaws all the way up until 11:30 tonight. Tomorrow will be the birthday of Tom Paul Glazer. He was born on September the 3rd, 1933, out in Nebraska. And, of course, Tom Paul, a key member of the Outlaw movement back in the day. He was on the Wanted the Outlaws album, along with Willie and Waylon and Jesse. And in 1981, he took this song to its highest charting position. This is a song written by Kris Kristofferson, made famous by Chris. Roger Miller also had a version of this, but Tom Paul and the Glazer Brothers version of this charted higher than any of the rest. This one peaked at number 2 on the country charts back in 1981. It's Tom Paul and the Glazer Brothers, and Loving Her Was Easier Than Anything I'll Ever Do Again.

0: 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We're waking up
1: 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I'll do the hosting, okay?

0: 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This is WSM Country. 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
6: NBC News Radio, I'm Scott Carr. At least two victims are dead after several people were shot in a downtown Minneapolis apartment high-rise. Police say the suspected shooter is also dead. They say six people were injured, including three police officers who had responded to the scene. Two of them were shot and are being treated at a hospital. The Massachusetts jury in the Lindsey Clancy murder trial will deliberate again tomorrow as the judge tries to head off a possible mistrial. The jury told the judge Wednesday about another deadlock, leading the judge to issue them new instructions to re-examine their views. Clancy's admitted to strangling her three young children in 2023, but is pleading not guilty by reason of insanity. A plane carrying Homeland Security Secretary Mark Wayne Mullen was forced to make an emergency landing Wednesday. The Coast Guard aircraft was carrying 14 when the pilot declared an emergency after one of the plane's engines failed. The plane landed safely at Ronald Reagan Airport in Washington. Scott Carr, NBC News Radio.
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That is Doug Somm, Augie Myers, Flaco Jimenez, and the great Freddie Fender, the Texas Tornadoes, and Nuevo Laredo. My name is David Reed. This is WISM at Night on a Waylon Wednesday. We are playing Waylon and all the Outlaws all the way up until 11:30 tonight. And I got an email from Mitch. He hit me up at david at wsmradio.com. Wanted to hear some Guy Clark tonight. Left it up to me to choose. Thank you very much for trusting me, Mitch. But if you leave it to me, I'm going to pick my very favorite Guy Clark song of all time. 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And always trust your cape.

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0: That is the man of the hour. It's way more. Ain't living long like this. My name is David Reed. This is a Waylon Wednesday. We are playing Waylon and all the Outlaws. We are living just like this all the way up until 11:30 tonight. 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
1: 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Oh.

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He was looking for a soul to steal. 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

That is one of the original outlaws right there. That is Billy Joe Shaver, and I'm going to live forever. My name is David Reed. This is WSM at night on a Waylon Wednesday. We play Waylon and all the outlaws all the way up until 11:30 tonight. 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That's when Kelly will kick off her trivia question for Kelly's Country Time Machine. 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It happens tomorrow morning on the Kelly Sutton Show at 7:20 right here on 650 AM WSM. Got some Towns Van Zandt for you tonight. He wrote this song back in the day, and Willie and Merle got a hold of it and turned it into a big old hit. But this is the man who wrote it, and this is exactly what it sounded like in his mind. It's Towns and Poncho and Lefty.

0: was Opry star Emmylou Harris in Two More Bottles of Wine. My name is David Reed. This is a Waylon Wednesday. We are playing Waylon and all the outlaws and all their disciples up until 11:30 tonight. It's hard to believe that Labor Day is almost here. And this Labor Day morning, Kelly Sutton and Charlie Matos and Annie and I are going to take a well-deserved day off. But we got some special programming lined up for you, and I think you're going to like it. I'll give you all the details coming up next.
1: 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And Loretta Lynn, Sawyer Brown, and the High Women remind us that work can become part of who you are. 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

That is Opry star Steve Earle taking us on a trip down Copperhead Road. My name is David Reed. This is WSM Tonight on a Waylon Wednesday. We are playing Waylon and the Outlaws all the way up into 11:30 tonight. It's hard to believe this Monday is already going to be Labor Day. The Kelly Sutton Show going to take the morning off, well-deserved, for all the work they put in for you each and every morning here on 650 AM WSM. But we got you covered. Lauren Elena.

0: 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You're going to hear stories from Lauren, Thomas Rhett, Cody Johnson, Russell Dickerson, Jordan Davis, Cole Swindell, and many more as they share how their children have changed their lives and the way that it's now influencing their music. That's this Monday morning from 7 to 10 a.m. on 650 a.m. WSM. And the Kelly Sutton Show will return Tuesday morning beginning at 6 a.m. Going to keep the Waylon rolling for you now. On this Waylon Wednesday, here he is taking us back to Luckenbach.
1: The only two things in life that make it worth living.

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And I said, you know, it's not too late to start again. We could spend the night together, take up where we left off. She used to love me a lot. 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

0: long.
1: That's David Allan Coe. She used to love me a lot. My name is David Reed. This is WSM at Night, and I love Wednesdays because I get to play Waylon and all the Outlaws and spend some time with you here tonight. So glad that you are joining me. It was on this day back in 1982 that Willie Nelson was at the top of the country album charts with Always On My Mind. It became Billboard's number one album of the year. Spent 22 weeks at the top of the charts, so I thought it would be appropriate to hear this one from Willie tonight. Here he is with the title track.

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7: NBC News Radio, I'm Scott Carr. At least two victims are dead after several people were shot in a downtown Minneapolis apartment high-rise. Minneapolis Police Sergeant Garrett Parton says the suspected shooter is also dead.
8: This afternoon, a tragic scene unfolded that has impacted numerous lives.
7: Six people were injured, including three police officers who responded to the scene. FBI Director Kash Patel says that agency's responding. The jury in the Lindsey Clancy murder trial in Massachusetts is being asked to pick up deliberations again tomorrow after telling the judge Wednesday they were deadlocked, leading to the judge issuing them a Tui Rodriguez charge, urging them to re-examine their views. The order seen as a last resort before the judge may declare a mistrial. It's been day two of a severe weather outbreak in the Northeast. More than 65,000 were without power across Pennsylvania, Delaware, and New Jersey after storms pummeled the region last night. Scott Carr, NBC News Radio.
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That's Merle. And that's the way the love goes. My name is David Reed. Thank you for joining me on this Wednesday night for a Waylon Wednesday. Blaine Waylon and all the Outlaws. Got a few more minutes with you here, taking you up to 11:30 tonight. Thought I'd give you a little bit of a twofer on this one. Here's Waymore and the First Lady of Outlaw Country, Miss Jessie Coulter, and a song that Elvis made famous, but I like this version as well. Here they are with Suspicious Minds.

0: That is Aubrey star Bobby Bear with another one of those country classics written by Shel Silverstein and Marie Laveau. My name is David Reed. This is a Waylon Wednesday, playing Waylon and all the Outlaws all the way up to 11:30 tonight. And you can wake up tomorrow morning with some of your favorite modern and legendary bluegrass tunes. It's WSM's Bluegrass Breakfast. Begins Monday through Friday at 5 a.m. and now for one full hour. And it's brought to you by the fine folks at Purnell's Old Folks Country Sausage.
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0: You tell them, Hank. That is Bo Cephas and Outlaw Women on a Wailing Wednesday. My name is David Reed. This is WSM at Night. And this is Chris Christopherson.
1: If it sounds country, man, that's what it is. It's a country song. Yeah. Okay. Where 1, 2, 3, 4. 1, 2, 3, 4.

That seemed like a great way to wind down Waylon Wednesday with Way More and Johnny and There Ain't No Good Chain Gangs. My name is David Reed. This is WSM at Night. Gonna step aside and turn you over to the golden era of the Grand Ole Opry. Some of those biggest stars with their classic tunes. Go hear from them from 11:30 until midnight tonight. You'll next hear from me tomorrow night during the intermission show for Opry Country Classics. It is back tomorrow night. The fall season kicks off. Larry Gatlin will be your host, plus performances from Crystal Gayle, Bryce Leatherwood, Mo Bandy, and of course the Gatlin brothers themselves. We'd love for you to come out and help us celebrate the songs that you love here at the Opry, and you can do so by getting those tickets right now at opry.com. I'll see you tomorrow night. That means it's time for Willie to play me on home. Turn out.

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Life for me was just one party and then another. I broke her heart so many times, had to have my party wine. Then one day she said, "Sweetheart, the party's over. 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

0: 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Well, put on your dancing boots. 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
1: 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Tyler Hubbard has dance fever. 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
4: No relief anytime soon from this heat. I'm WSB4 First Alert Meteorologist Darius Mack. Even for tonight's temperatures, they're not falling far from 80 degrees, so you'll definitely want to keep that AC on full blast. We're going to be looking at mostly clear skies. Tomorrow, temperatures will climb well into the 90s once again, and feels like temperatures will range anywhere between 105 to 110 degrees. First Alert Weather Days continue through Saturday.
5: The golden era of the Opry is brought to you by the Tennessee State Museum, where history is a state of wonder.

Hello, everybody. This is Art Devine speaking from the stage of the historic Grand Ole Opry House in Nashville, Tennessee. And here to visit with you again are these great stars of country music, Hank Snow and the Rainbow Ranch Boys, Miss Skeeter Davis, those Opry old-timers, the Fruit Jar Drinkers, and our special guest, Hugh X. Lewis. And now the singing ranger, Hank Snow.

0: where you are tonight. Hey, yeah. And now, friends, to continue right along with things, here's a little lady we always love to introduce because we know she always has a very, very fine song. Little Miss Personality, we call her. Here she is, Miss Skeeta Davis, and Why Do You Weep?
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Now, friends and neighbors, we have a very special treat in store for you folks. We have a young fellow coming up here now that is actually making his debut here on our Grand Ole Opry tonight. This fellow has many fine talents, I can assure you. Not only a real fine artist as a singer, but has written some huge and wonderful songs in the last year or so. He records for the Cap label. He wrote the song that I'm sure you're all familiar with called BJ the DJ. He also wrote a very beautiful number that our good friend Carl Smith recorded some time ago, Take My Ring Off Your Finger. And that's the one he's going to do tonight. So here, friends, for your approval, is our good friend, as I say, that records for Cap, Hugh Lewis, to do Take My Ring Off Your Finger. Please.

we're going to dig away back here and bring out some of the old-timers of our world-famous Grand Ole Opry, some of the boys that are responsible for getting it started, the boys that helped to pioneer it way, way back there. So some of the real, down-to-earth, good old Grand Ole Opry type of music. Here are the Fruit Jar Drinkers and Sally Johnson.

I'm doing all the old ones tonight from way back, and here's one I wrote about 20 years ago, the story of a little fellow and his dog, and we hope that you like it. It goes like this.

He didn't know his dog had died. So I told him as he cried, come with me, son, we'll get that doctor right away. I can't leave him here alone. I must get my doggy home. So while you're gone, sir, I'll just kneel beside him here. I'll pray. But when I returned, he had his little pal upon his knee. And the teardrops, they were blind in his big blue eyes. You're too late, sir. My doggie's dead. And no help can save him now. But I'll meet my precious buddy up in the skies.

Now comes a very, very sweet little gal out here that always does a good job and has made a great name for herself over the past years. And here she is to sing one of her big hit songs that she did on the RCA Victor label, Miss Skeeta Davis and the End of the World.

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6: NBC News Radio, I'm Scott Carr. At least two victims are dead after several people were shot in a downtown Minneapolis apartment high-rise. Interim Minneapolis Chief of Police Bill Peterson says officers exchanged fire with the suspected shooter.
7: The shooter is deceased at this time. It is unknown how he died.
6: Six are injured, including three police officers who responded to the scene. President Trump has signed a stopgap funding bill that'll prevent a shutdown and keep the government open through December 11th. Votes in the House and Senate showed strong bipartisan urgency weeks ahead of the September 30th deadline. Former President Joe Biden will attend the 25th anniversary commemoration of the 9/11 terrorist attacks at Ground Zero in New York. News Nation confirms that the White House had said President Trump would mark the anniversary at the Pentagon rather than in Manhattan. Reports say also expected at the Ground Zero observance are former Presidents Obama, Clinton, and George W. Bush. Scott Carr, NBC News Radio.
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Before that, we heard from Opry star Lainey Wilson. Thanks for tuning in to Late Nights with Lexi on WSM Radio. I'm Lexi Carter. I'll be here with you till 5 AM. We'll get through these overnight and early morning hours together here in Music City and around the world, too, at WSMRadio.com. 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

always one great country song after another. 6:50 a.m. WSM, the radio home of the Grand Ole Opry. From Joe Diffie to Tammy Wynette, we'll always show love and admiration for those that have left us way too soon.

That is Grand Ole Opry star Vince Gill. And in the background, you could hear Little Big Town. What a cool song. Take Me Down is on WSM Radio. I'm Lexi Carter. Last night, we had Little Big Town back at the Grand Ole Opry for the first time in quite a while. They're members, of course, and they just released a brand new album last week. And

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3: No relief anytime soon from this heat. I'm WSB4 First Alert Meteorologist Darius Mack. Even for tonight's temperatures, they're not falling far from 80 degrees, so you'll definitely want to keep that AC on full blast. We're going to be looking at mostly clear skies. Tomorrow, temperatures will climb well into the 90s once again, and feels like temperatures will range anywhere between 105 to 110 degrees. First Alert Weather Days continue through Saturday.

0: Good at leaving. That's Stella Lefty on WSM Radio. One of the fun things about working here at WSM is you get to watch somebody go from who is this to standing in the circle. And last night, Stella Lefty made her Grand Ole Opry debut thanks to her hit Boston, which she went viral on TikTok. And that's how she got, you know, started with this crazy journey that she's on in music. And now it seems like a pretty common thing at this point, right? That people go viral and then get this crazy music career, but it still isn't that common. The algorithm is tricky and you have to be relentless. So truly incredible story from TikTok to the stage of the Grand Ole Opry. I hope you got a chance to hear it here on WSM Radio. And if you haven't been to the Opry lately, there's not a better time than now to come see us in person at the Grand Ole Opry House. 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
1: We're ready for Thursday, and we hope you are too. We're going to rewind to the stage of the Grand Ole Opry for more highlight moments from our Opry shows that we're having this week, including Stella Lefty, who just made her Grand Ole Opry debut. Plus, you could win tickets to see Ryan Bingham at the Ryman. We're playing Kelly's Country Time Machine. If you know the answer, you'll be a big winner. Emily Franz is stopping by to talk about her new children's book, Howdy. Welcome to the Grand Ole Opry. It's so cute. Plus, we have an exclusive conversation with Jelly Roll. He's telling us why he is stepping away from the spotlight. 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
4: NBC News Radio, I'm Tammy Trujillo. At least two victims are dead after several people were shot in a downtown Minneapolis apartment high-rise. Interim Minneapolis Chief of Police Bill Peterson says the suspected shooter is also dead, but it's not clear how he died. Six people were injured, including three police officers who responded to the scene. President Trump says the U.S. hit Iran very hard on Tuesday night. He told reporters in the Oval Office the strikes took out all of the new equipment that Iran tried to build along the Strait of Hormuz. Trump said the strikes were because Iran took a shot at the U.S. in Jordan, referencing the missiles Iran fired at a U.S. base there. He once again urged the Iranian people to rise up against the Islamic regime. Jay-Z stunned fans in London when he visited his immersive pop-up experience. The New York native pulled up to Trafalgar Square on Tuesday for the grand opening of his week-long activation that continues to celebrate his 30-year musical dynasty. Tammy Trujillo, NBC News Radio.
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Everything I Need. I love that one from Chase Beckham. It just feels good. 650 AM WSM, we're the radio home of the Grand Ole Opry, and I'm Lexi Carter. I follow some of my favorite artists on social media, like most of us do, and I've always loved Lady A since they first came out, back in the early 2000s, right? And Charles Kelly has been candid about getting and staying sober, and he just celebrated a pretty big milestone in his sobriety and posted side-by-side pictures and shared some of his feelings about the progress he's made and how it's changed his life. And hopefully that gives someone else the hope and the courage to try to stop drinking. Here's Lady A now, What If I Never Get Over You?

0: 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We're waking
1: up the country. 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

0: Such a summertime song from opera star Craig Morgan. There's Bonfire. Here on 650 AM WSM, it's Lexi Carter, always with you throughout the overnight hours here in Music City on the radio home of the Grand Ole Opry. Thanks for listening tonight. And if you have got a request, please let me know. I would love to hear from you, whether you're listening right here in Tennessee or somewhere in a faraway place across the world. Let me know what you're up to tonight and what you want to hear so I can give you a little shout out on WSM Radio.
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0: WSM Radio. She's made history. That's Ella Langley with Be Her on WSM. And I'm Lexi Carter. Choosing Texas. Everybody's heard that song, right? It was quickly a pop, a crossover pop song as well. And it seems like country music is leaning toward that pop, right? It's a very popular genre in 2026. And this story about Ella Langley's song really proves that, because she's broken a very long time record. Mariah Carey's All I Want for Christmas Is You had the longest running time in the number one spot on the Billboard Hot 100 for the longest time. And now that record has been broken by Choosing Texas from Ella Langley. So big congratulations to Ella and her entire team on that incredible accomplishment. This week marks 20 weeks at number one on the Billboard Hot 100. Who knows if she'll get another week added to that next week. Stick around, more great country music coming your way here on the radio home of the Grand Ole Opry. I've got Chris Stapleton, John Anderson, George Strait, and more all coming up here on WSM Radio.
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10: No relief anytime soon from this heat. I'm WSB4 First Alert Meteorologist Darius Mack. Even for tonight's temperatures, they're not falling far from 80 degrees, so you'll definitely want to keep that AC on full blast. We're going to be looking at mostly clear skies. Tomorrow, temperatures will climb well into the 90s once again, and feels like temperatures will range anywhere between 105 to 110 degrees. First Alert Weather Days continue through Saturday.

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I can't not crank that one up and sing along to every word. Straight Tequila Night from John Anderson on WSM Radio. Hey there, it's Lexi Carter. So George Strait is, semi-retired, right? He's not touring regularly, but he's got a appearance scheduled in 2027. He's going to be headlining the Boots in the Park concert festival May 14th through the 16th in Albuquerque, New Mexico. With Brooks and Dunn, Zach Topp, John Party, Jason Aldean. It's his first appearance in New Mexico since 2013. If you live in one of the surrounding states, how far

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6: NBC News Radio, I'm Tammy Trujillo. At least two people are dead after several people were shot in a downtown Minneapolis apartment high-rise. Interim Minneapolis Chief of Police Bill Peterson says the suspected shooter's also dead. It is not clear how he died. Six people were injured, including three police officers who responded to the scene. President Trump says he's warned oil executives about price gouging as gas prices continue to go up. Trump said he warned retailers in a meeting earlier this week and told them he wants the retail prices to come down. AAA says the average price for a gallon of regular gas nationwide is $4.12. That's up nearly a dollar from a year ago. Dwayne Davis is adamant about appealing his conviction following the Tupac murder trial. A jury in Las Vegas found the 63-year-old former gang member guilty of first-degree murder on Monday. The jury took 90 minutes to deliberate the verdict. It only took seconds for Davis to announce his plans to appeal. Tammy Trujillo, NBC News Radio.
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Even If It Breaks Your Heart. What a great country song from Eli Young Band on WSM as we play the best country music always and keep you company throughout the overnight hours here on Late Nights with Lexi. I'm Lexi Carter. Thanks for being here tonight. Here's Lainey Wilson with

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0: Young Love and Saturday Nights from Opry star Chris Young on WSM. And the summer is winding down, although I'm pretty sure we're going to have some summer-like weather for the next few weeks, at least here in Tennessee. I don't know about where you are, but I'm ready for fall, aren't we all? But, you know, the unofficial end of summer is usually Labor Day weekend, and it is coming up. It'll be here in just a couple of days. The Kelly Sutton Show takes a well-deserved day off on Monday, but we've got a special holiday program lined up for you. 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
4: No relief anytime soon from this heat. I'm WSB4 First Alert meteorologist Darius Mack. Even for tonight's temperatures, they're not falling far from 80 degrees, so you'll definitely want to keep that AC on full blast. We're going to be looking at mostly clear skies. Tomorrow, temperatures will climb well into the 90s once again, and feels like temperatures will range anywhere between 105 to 110 degrees. First Alert weather days continue through Saturday.

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I'm Lexi Carter, and Tennille Towns has an upcoming Grand Ole Opry performance, and she is also performing during Americana Fest coming up September 15th through the 19th. 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

0: 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Hey, it's Lexi, and hard to believe that Labor Day weekend is coming up so fast. Where did the summer go? Really? 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
14: NBC News Radio, I'm Tammy Trujillo. President Trump has signed a stopgap funding bill that will temporarily prevent a shutdown and keep the government open through December 11th. The measure cleared the Senate 90-6 and the House 370-48, a strong showing of bipartisan urgency weeks ahead of the September 30th deadline. The only U.S. oil company operating in Venezuela says it plans to double its oil production in the country over the next 5 years. Chevron says it plans to invest another $7 billion in Venezuela, increasing its oil production to about 600,000 barrels a day. The NAACP is launching a probe into a federal plan to monitor polling places in the midterm elections. The civil rights group says the Department of Justice plans to deploy over 1,000 personnel to polling places across the U.S. this November to monitor for alleged voter fraud. Tammy Trujillo, NBC News Radio.
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Big Green Tractor from Jason Aldean, taking you back. Hey, it's Lexi, keeping you company throughout these overnight hours. 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

0: How about that? That is brand new music from Wynonna. Doesn't she sound incredible? The name of the song is called Am I Missing Out? And she's got a new album to go along with it. She's part of Americana Fest coming up in a couple of weeks here in Nashville. She's actually part of the conference as well as will be performing throughout the festival. 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
1: No relief anytime soon from this heat. I'm WSB4 First Alert Meteorologist Darius Mack. Even for tonight's temperatures, they're not falling far from 80 degrees, so you'll definitely want to keep that AC on full blast. We're going to be looking at mostly clear skies. Tomorrow, temperatures will climb well into the 90s once again, and feels like temperatures will range anywhere between 105 to 110 degrees. First Alert Weather Days continue through Saturday.

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0: 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Ooh.

Dream Walking from Toby Keith by request. That's going out to Crystal, and she's listening out in Knoxville tonight, or this morning, I should say. Thanks for listening to Late Nights with Lexi. I'm Lexi Carter here on the radio home of the Grand Ole Opry. Here's a classic now from Alan Jackson with Wanted.

0: 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Beat This Summer. Such a fun song from Brad Paisley. And summer's quickly coming to an end. And that makes me so sad. But knowing that we still have some time left with summer-like weather. Of course, Labor Day weekend is always like the unofficial end to summer. But here in the South, we get a bit longer. Probably through September and maybe even into October. And officially, on the calendar, summer doesn't end until mid-September either. But you know, life just goes the way it goes. And once the kids go back to school, it gets crazy and you don't get as much fun free time after Labor Day either, right? You got big plans for the Labor Day weekend? Well, on Monday morning, the Kelly Sutton Show is taking a well-deserved day off. So you can tune in to hear a Labor Day special with Grand Ole Opry star Lauren Alaina. 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Stories from country star parents like Thomas Rhett and Cody Johnson, Russell Dickerson, Jordan Davis, and more as they share how their children have changed their lives and influenced their music. That's coming up Labor Day, Monday morning, 7 to 10 here on WSM Radio.
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6: NBC News Radio, I'm Mark Mayfield. Police say at least two victims are dead after shooting Wednesday in a downtown Minneapolis apartment high-rise. Interim Minneapolis Chief of Police Bill Peterson says the suspected shooter is also dead, but it's unclear how he died. Six people were injured, including three police officers who responded to the scene. A Republican senator is calling on President Trump to fire Secretary of War Pete Hegseth over what he calls inept management. Chris Caraggio reports.
7: North Carolina lawmaker Tom Tillis stepped up his criticism of Hegseth after Army Secretary Dan Driscoll announced his resignation. That after reports of friction between Driscoll and Hegseth. He accused Hegseth of creating a leadership void at the top of our military ranks by pushing several generals from their jobs. I'm Chris Caraggio.
6: In a plane carrying Homeland Security Secretary Mark Wayne Mullen made an emergency landing Wednesday after one of the plane's engines failed. Mark Mayfield, NBC News Radio.
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Man, that one gets me every time. Craig Campbell's Family Man on 650 AM WSM as we get into another hour of country music here on the radio, home of the Grand Ole Opry. Great stuff lined up for you this hour. We've got Rhett Akins, who will soon be inducted as the newest member of the Grand Ole Opry, coming up. Plus, we've got Clint Black, George Jones, and more next. But first, here's Opry star Dierks Bentley and Say You Do.

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0: cowboy songs on 650 AM WSM. That is George Burge. I'm Lexi Carter. 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That's coming up in just about half an hour.
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5: No relief anytime soon from this heat. I'm WSB4 First Alert Meteorologist Darius Mack. Even for tonight's temperatures, they're not falling far from 80 degrees, so you'll definitely want to keep that AC on full blast. We're going to be looking at mostly clear skies. Tomorrow, temperatures will climb well into the 90s once again, and feels like temperatures will range anywhere between 105 to 110 degrees. First Alert Weather Days continue through Saturday.

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0: We're ready for Thursday, and we hope you are too. We're going to rewind to the stage of the Grand Ole Opry for more highlight moments from our Opry shows that we're having this week, including Stella Lefty, who just made her Grand Ole Opry debut. Plus, you could win tickets to see Ryan Bingham at the Ryman. We're playing Kelly's Country Time Machine. If you know the answer, you'll be a big winner. Emily Franz is stopping by to talk about her new children's book, Howdy. Welcome to the Grand Ole Opry. It's so cute. Plus, we have an exclusive conversation with Jelly Roll. He's telling us why he is stepping away from the spotlight. You don't want to miss it. 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
1: 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Before the hits, Hank was already a radio guy. As a teenager, he had his own Waco program called Hank the Hired Hand. During World War II, he served in the Navy as a radio technician and an announcer, and later studied electrical engineering. Back home, he formed the Brazos Valley Boys and developed a sound that blended Western swing with the tighter punch of honky-tonk music. In 1952, The Wild Side of Life became his signature hit, and its lines about honky-tonk angels inspired Kitty Wells to answer with, "It wasn't God who made honky-tonk angels." Bet you didn't know that. Between 1948 and 1974, Hank Thompson scored 30 top 10 country hits. He was inducted into the Country Music Hall of Fame in 1989. I'm Zach Bennett with the Pure American Country Radio Minute.
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7: WSM Nashville. 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President Trump is warning oil executives to bring down gas prices as Americans continue to pay more at the pump. Trump says he warned retailers about price gouging during a meeting earlier this week. The FBI is investigating a data breach that may have exposed millions of U.S. driver's licenses. Tammy Trujillo has details.
8: On Wednesday, the Bureau said it was looking into a new report about a site on the dark web that's selling digital scans of millions of driver's licenses from people in the U.S. and Canada. It said it couldn't comment on the report due to the ongoing nature of the investigation. The independent journalist who wrote the report says he was alerted to the site after it was advertised on a Russian cybercrime forum, with his own driver's license being offered as a free sample. I'm Tammy Trujillo.
7: And the National Guard scaling back its presence in D.C. following major events celebrating America's 250th anniversary. Mark Mayfield, NBC News Radio.
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0: Hello, friends. Al Purnell here, the Good Sausage Man. Here on the farm, we have lots of things to do and lots of good things to eat, like Purnell's Old Folks Country Sausage. 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
2: No relief anytime soon from this heat. I'm WSB4 First Alert Meteorologist Darius Mack. Even for tonight's temperatures, they're not falling far from 80 degrees, so you'll definitely want to keep that AC on full blast. We're going to be looking at mostly clear skies. Tomorrow, temperatures will climb well into the 90s once again, and feels like temperatures will range anywhere between 105 to 110 degrees. First Alert Weather Days continue through Saturday.

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6: NBC News Radio, I'm Michael Kastner. President Trump has signed a stopgap funding bill that will temporarily prevent a shutdown and keep the government open through December 11th. The measure, which funds federal agencies through the midterms and into early December, cleared the Senate 90-6 and the House 370-48, a strong showing of bipartisan urgency weeks ahead of the September 30th deadline. The FBI is investigating a data breach that may have exposed millions of U.S. driver's licenses. On Wednesday, the Bureau said it was looking into a new report about a site on the dark web that's selling digital scans of millions of driver's licenses from people in the U.S. and Canada.
7: Porter, Harry.
6: A new trailer is out for HBO's Harry Potter series. The first season will be based on J.K. Rowling's first novel, Harry Potter and the Philosopher's Stone, releases on Christmas. Michael Kastner, NBC News Radio.
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9: I'm WSMV4 First Alert meteorologist Stefano DiPietro. Extreme heat and poor air quality today across the mid-state. Highs are in the 90s with a heat index between 105 to 110 degrees. The air quality is code orange, so those with heart, lung disease, the elderly, and small children should be limiting their time outside today, which we should be doing because of the heat anyway. Mostly sunny, but maybe an isolated shower this afternoon. Tomorrow we'll stay in the 90s. Heat index over 105. A stray thunderstorm in the afternoon as well. Better chance at a passing shower or storm on Saturday. Those highs are still in the 90s. Heat index over 105.
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0: Where's your crown? Did you bring it in?
1: You did that on purpose.
2: That's funny.
1: Homecoming queen from Kelsey Ballerini.
0: It was supposed to be baggage, but I swap songs.
1: Oh, good morning. Welcome in, everyone. Thursday morning. If you missed it yesterday, we were chatting, and Annie just said, "Were you the homecoming queen?" And I was. But I also, in my defense, we only had 86 people. It was like, and half of them were boys. So there were only 40-something girls. I mean, it wasn't like, you know, I wasn't up against thousands.
0: Somebody, I was talking to somebody one time, and they mentioned they were in their top 10 of their high school class, class rank. And they asked me what mine was. And I said, I think I was like 118. And they like looked at me like, are you stupid? And I'm like, we had 628 people. I was still in like the top 20% anyway. So
1: I mean, it is
0: different.
1: I
0: felt pretty smart.
2: Yeah.
1: Little school.
2: That's just 86 you graduated with?
1: 86.
0: Yeah.
1: High school.
0: Gosh.
2: Yeah. Holy moly. Yeah.
0: My whole high school was over 2,500. It was like a small liberal arts college size.
1: Yeah.
0: It was really big.
1: That's bigger than the college I went to.
0: Mm-hmm.
1: I don't think Franklin College had 2,500.
0: Wow. How big was your high school?
2: Like my class had 306 people in it.
0: Okay,
2: so
1: yeah,
0: good size.
2: Yeah,
0: yeah.
1: The other interesting thing is we went K through 12, and almost everybody that we graduated with started.
0: You've known like your whole life.
1: Yeah.
0: Wow.
1: I mean, my best friend was Heather Traylor, and she came in third grade, and she was still the new kid by the time we were in high school.
0: Wow.
1: I'm like, well,
2: so
1: the new kid. Yeah. And then we had Katrina. Katrina came in like, I'm trying to remember what grade she came in, but also the new kid. She was middle school, but also.
2: Oh, she's very new.
1: Very new.
0: It's like one of those bands that's been around for 40 years, but you're the bass player for only like the last 25. You're still the new guy.
1: Yeah. That was it.
2: I still remember like the new kids. Like they just have still like a new looking face in my brain. Does that make sense?
1: Oh, yeah. No.
2: Or it's crazy to think like seniors, they felt like grown adults. And like now looking at an 18-year-old, I'm like, you're a wee little baby. But I still picture like Brady Pevney as like this very like scary older person.
1: Let me just say,
0: Brady Pevney.
1: I don't know if this is true or not. And maybe we should go back and look at some yearbooks. Maybe we should bring in some yearbooks sometime and really talk about this. But I will stand by the fact that the kids that were graduating in the late 80s and even somewhat to maybe early 90s. Looked like they were 30 years old. Mm-hmm. Like you look at some of these graduating pictures, you're like, you look like you have a mortgage and two kids.
2: Those old like videos, you're right.
1: Yeah.
2: Of, like the high school class of 2004. And I'm like, that man?
1: Yeah, he looked like he'd already
2: that
1: been
2: That man
1: divorced.
2: Hasn't had a pimple in 10 years.
1: Right. Yeah.
0: It even gets more drastic when you go further back. Like I'm a baseball card collector. And you look at baseball cards from the 50s or 60s or maybe even early 70s. These guys who were like 28 or 30 years old look like they were like 55. It's like crazy. Like this guy's 20. He's like ready to retire.
1: The aging process. Yeah. It happened quickly back then. Yeah. Okay. So today we're continuing heading into a long weekend celebrating jobs. And today,
0: Labor Day weekend.
1: Yes, yeah, it's Labor Day weekend. Today, we are talking about how you quit your job. Ooh, I hope we get some good calls on this. Tell us about the one time you quit a job and how it went down. And the crazier, the better. So we've got some stories we're going to share as well. 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
5: 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This is Holly Thompson with your WSMV4 news update. We're on top of breaking news this morning. Metro Police are right now looking for the driver who they say ran from the scene of a fiery crash on East Thompson Lane. Now, it happened in the early morning hours near Lawndale Drive. That stretch of road was shut down for hours. Police say a black Jeep was covered in flames, and that driver was taken to a nearby hospital and is expected to be okay. The driver of the other car took off as police arrived. Labor Day is the final major weekend of the summer boating season. We know the Tennessee Wildlife Resources Agency reminds you to stay safe on the water. So far this year alone, there have been 15 boating-related deaths in Tennessee. That's compared to 17 this time last year. Officers will be out patrolling lakes and rivers throughout the holiday weekend. Dollywood is honoring Dolly Parton with a new park centerpiece and a new character. Dollywood plans to add a waterfall and new stained glass windows inspired by the changing seasons of the Smoky Mountains. The project's expected to be complete next spring. Now, they are also adding a new portal to the Dolly Parton experience. Wildwood Grove will also introduce its a new character called the Dreammaker, of course, inspired by Dolly's work with children through the Imagination Library. A new program called In Dolly's Footsteps will also debut soon. Special walking tour markers will be placed throughout Sevierville, showing the places and experiences that helped shape Dolly's life. You can follow updates on these stories and the latest on your First Alert forecast. It's all in the WSMV4 News app. From the WSMV4 Newsroom, I'm Holly Thompson.
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6: I'm WSMB4 First Alert meteorologist Stefano DiPietro. Extreme heat and poor air quality today across the mid-state. Highs are in the 90s with a heat index between 105 to 110 degrees. The air quality is code orange, so those with heart, lung disease, the elderly, and small children should be limiting their time outside today, which we should be doing because of the heat anyway. Mostly sunny, but maybe an isolated shower this afternoon. Tomorrow will stay in the 90s. Heat index over 105. A stray thunderstorm in the afternoon as well. Better chance at a passing shower or storm on Saturday. Those highs are still in the 90s. Heat index over 105.

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0: On this week's Pure American Country, it's our Labor Day special. Merle Haggard, Dolly Parton, and Brooks and Dunn put the working man and working woman front and center. Shania Twain flips the script on Who Comes Home Tired. We got a request for some Charlie Pride. And Loretta Lynn, Sawyer Brown, and the High Women remind us that work can become part of who you are. I'm Zach Bennett. 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
7: Nashville. NBC News Radio, I'm Michael Kastner. Feminist icon Gloria Steinem is dead. She was 92. The activist who dedicated her life to issues from reproductive rights to workplace inequality passed away Wednesday at her home in New York City. In 2013, President Obama presented her with a Presidential Medal of Freedom, the highest U.S. honor for a civilian.
8: She awakened a vast and often skeptical public to problems like domestic violence, a lack of affordable child care, unfair hiring practices.
7: Her official Instagram page announced the news this morning. A federal judge is blocking President Trump's latest effort to restrict birthright citizenship. Last month, Trump signed an executive order prohibiting citizenship to babies born in the U.S. to non-citizens. It was his second executive order to end birthright citizenship after the first one was shot down by the U.S. Supreme Court. And President Trump has signed a funding bill that will keep the government open through December 11th. Michael Kastner, NBC News Radio.
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12: I'm WSMV4 First Alert Meteorologist Stefano DiPietro. Extreme heat and poor air quality today across the mid-state. Highs are in the 90s with a heat index between 105 to 110 degrees. The air quality is code orange, so those with heart, lung disease, the elderly, and small children should be limiting their time outside today, which we should be doing because of the heat anyway. Mostly sunny, but maybe an isolated shower this afternoon. Tomorrow we'll stay in the 90s. Heat index over 105. A stray thunderstorm in the afternoon as well. Better chance at a passing shower or storm on Saturday. Those highs are still in the 90s. Heat index over 105.
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13: I have a lot of high hopes for today that we're going to get some really good stories about people quitting their job. I just feel it. I think that that's probably going to happen at some point, don't you? I think somebody's got a good story. They're going to call us and tell us about it.
14: I know you have a good story out there, so call us in.
13: Yeah.
15: Apple pie in the sky. Hopes and something, something.
13: Wasn't it the little ant that something about the rubber tree?
15: Yeah. What is oops, that? There goes another rubber tree. Oops, there goes. Yeah, something like that. Yeah. Anyway. Annie's looking at us like, I've never in my life heard this song.
14: I don't know that song.
15: I have no idea what you're telling me.
13: It's High Hopes. Good morning. Hello. Yeah. It's Thursday. Yeah. We're happy that you're here. Today, we're talking about quitting your job.
15: That's right.
13: Have you quit it? Did you walk out? Was it bad? Tell us about it. I do love hearing those stories where people are like, I just said, you know what? I'm done. And they just vanish. They ghost this place.
15: That was me and you both.
13: Yeah. I was like, hey, I'm going home for Thanksgiving. I'll never see you again.
15: Yep.
13: There's probably still a check waiting for me, but still absolutely not worth it. So if you have something like that, or if it was something less dramatic, but you did quit your job, call us and tell us about it. Our theme this whole week has been workers, jobs, good ones, bad ones, and today how you quit your job.
15: I might, not to give too obvious a clue, but I might say our time machine is the ultimate version of that.
13: Ultimate. I mean, I built everything around this song. Yes. So, yeah, it's great. If you know the time machine, then you can win tickets to go see Ryan Bingham. Mm-hmm. He's going to be with the Texas Gentleman at the Ryman. That's happening in October coming up. And we are going to be visiting with our friend Jelly Roll. This was really interesting. I was at the Opry on Saturday. We were there sitting in the dressing room doing some interviews, and Jelly walked in. We sat down and had a very interesting conversation. There was a lot happening in that 10 minutes that I was not expecting. So I wanted to make sure that everybody could hear it from Jelly's own mouth. It's coming up in a little bit. In fact, that's going to happen after 8 a.m. So stay tuned for that. We're going to rewind to the stage of the Grand Ole Opry. We had a big debut last night.
15: Oh, yeah. I was a little jealous I wasn't there for it.
13: Yeah, yeah. I know. We've got some really incredible debuts that are coming up, by the way. Yeah.
15: I was so pumped when I saw Sam Smith. And then I instantly went to the October schedule, like, it's me!
13: We play roulette.
15: There's nothing worse than seeing somebody that's like, it's Kelly.
13: I know.
15: It's Mike.
13: Well, I learned of someone else that's making their debut, and it's not going to be me.
15: Who is it?
13: I'm not going to be working that night. Mike will be working
15: Who is it?
13: I'll tell you a little bit.
15: Oh, I want to know,
13: too. It's a good tease.
15: Have they announced it?
13: I don't think so.
15: Oh, then, okay.
13: So I'll wait.
15: Oh, Mike's working?
13: Yeah.
15: Is it somebody I would want to do too?
13: Probably. Yeah. He's been on the show with us before.
15: Man.
13: So,
15: okay.
13: Ooh, I like it when I have a little tease for everybody. Well, good morning to everyone who is watching us or listening to us all around the world. Again, you quit your job. Tell us all about it. We want to hear it. 615-737-9650. We're rewinding to the stage of the Grand Ole Opry last night where Stella Lefty made her Grand Ole Opry debut. Take a listen.
16: 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And I feel forever grateful for this song, and it's called Boston. So if you know it and you want to sing along, this is Boston.

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3: Quitting your job? Thinking about it? Maybe today we're going to inspire someone to quit. Oh, now there's something we hadn't thought about. And we're like,
6: yeah, you don't need that. Come on.
3: I was listening to WSM this morning when I was driving in, and I thought, they're right. I'm tired of this. I'm out. No, don't do that. Right. Unless you have something already lined up, don't do that. I will tell you another, this is a strange story, but, and I think I've probably shared it on here before. It wasn't me quitting, but it was the station quitting us.
6: Oh, they got rid of the entire department, right?
3: The entire.
6: Yeah. That's pretty bad.
3: Department. If you ever see me and I look like I'm a little bewildered or my eyes are glazed over, it's probably because they said, we're going to have a full staff meeting. And I have straight PTSD from a full staff meeting. They pulled us in. I was working at WEVV in Evansville, Indiana. They had everyone, full staff meeting, in the news, like, station. We all went into the studio. So we're all in the studio. We're ready. We're going to do the news that night. I'm dressed, full face of makeup. And they come in and start talking to us. And in the middle of it, they said, we've decided to make a change. We are no longer going to be doing the news. And we all were like, wait, can you do that? Is that allowed?
6: We're not going to do
3: the
6: news.
3: We're not
6: going to
3: do the news anymore? Because there are like rules against that. So while they were telling us all of this, the other people in the building were locking us out of our computers, shutting off our phone codes, because this was back when you could still, you know, you had to dial long distance. So shutting off our phone codes, basically firing all of us all at one time. And there were 40 plus of us in that room. And then when we went upstairs, none of us could get into our computers. None of us could call anybody on the phone.
6: So this was like when they swap out the White House
3: yes.
6: while one president is giving his acceptance, you know, his
3: yes.
6: inaugural address, and they swap out the White House.
3: And they get it out. Yeah, yeah, yeah. That's
6: wow.
3: exactly what it was like. Yes.
6: Yeah.
3: Yeah.
6: They did that to us in Miami at my radio station, but not quite that evil. They didn't lock us all out that way.
3: But I mean,
6: they did fire 29 people all in one day. But
3: that's crazy,
6: yeah.
3: right?
6: They just changed format at our place. They went from news talk to satellite oldies and didn't need any people because it was all satellite.
1: I don't like this energy. Yeah. I don't like this.
3: No.
1: I don't like any of this energy.
3: Well, let me just tell you, I gotta paint a picture of like what happened after. So picture 44 people, disgruntled, angry, mad,
6: mm-hmm.
3: all still inside the building. And then it became like Lord of the Flies. People just started taking stuff. We were
6: Ooh.
3: Taking pictures off of the walls. Like they had pictures of all of the news anchors on the walls.
6: Right.
3: And everybody's like, get your pictures. And so we're running over and taking our pictures off the walls.
6: Oh, I love
3: People
6: that.
3: People are grabbing boxes full of tapes.
1: It's like end of the world.
3: Yes. It was like DVC Pro tapes that everybody had. That's what we used at the time. And so people were grabbing them and putting them in their bag. They were pens, pencils, reams of paper. People were like, you're going to fire me. Well, I'll show you. I'm taking everything. And it literally turned into chaos.
6: Ooh, what would you take if you could take the one thing from here, like, and no one would know, and
3: that
6: you could
3: sign.
6: Just take it. You'd take the Opry mandolin?
3: Yes.
6: Okay.
1: Ooh. That's a really good question. I would definitely take the big piece in the back.
6: Okay.
1: The one that Eric replaced.
6: Oh, yes. I know the one
1: Not
6: you're talking
1: the one he
6: about.
1: Replaced it with. The
6: right.
1: one he replaced.
6: Yeah.
3: Oh,
6: yeah.
1: It has like a gold frame.
3: Art.
1: And it's, a,
3: yeah,
1: it's the
3: yeah.
1: Ryman.
3: Yeah. Oh, that's a beautiful mm-hmm. painting.
6: If yeah. I'm allowed to go next door, I want the Dolly mic stand.
1: It's not what you
3: oh,
1: asked.
3: Oh, no. That yeah. one, I would fight so, you for that. That
1: you
3: would
1: didn't
3: be
1: ask that, though.
3: Well, yeah, we
6: this is our
3: here.
6: Complex.
1: Yeah, you said in here.
3: If you were going to steal something from in here.
6: Well, you guys got the two good things.
1: Right.
6: Yeah.
3: It's pretty cool.
1: You could steal the board. It's probably worth a bunch.
6: Yeah.
3: I don't know how far you'd get with it, though. It's kind of
6: well, I mean,
1: I'm stealing well, a picture
6: you
1: that's
6: got that,
1: three
6: that's
1: times
6: true.
1: My
6: You got that
1: size.
6: Mandolin
3: true.
6: That's taller than you.
3: Yeah. Right. Well, listen, we're not going anywhere.
6: This is not reality. This is just, you know.
3: Also, all the stuff is secured to the wall, so it's going to take us a while.
6: Hey, listen, I don't have a Fiat anymore, though. I actually have, like space. I can steal stuff now.
3: If
6: you
3: I
6: know, the
3: saw
6: Fiat
3: you.
6: Limited to how much you could take.
3: You if know? I saw you in the Fiat with the board yeah. hanging out of the roof,
6: oh, yeah.
3: that would be
6: a The mandolin would, like, be out the window. It's like, I'm
3: trying Can't do yeah, it. Can't so. Do it.
6: I actually, this is funny. I actually thought of like getting a new TV one time to surprise Renee while she was out of town, but she had taken her car. So all I had the Fiat and I had the BMW. And I'm like, oh, there's no way I can get a 55 inch TV in either of these things. The TV is bigger than the vehicles.
3: Can I tell you, this is such a fun story and I don't know that I'm supposed to share it, but you know, that hasn't mm-hmm. stopped me before. So, you know, our friend Keith Urban has a lot of different vehicles.
6: Uh-huh.
3: He has
6: oh, yes.
3: really nice cars.
6: He does.
3: But he also has a smart car. One
6: no,
3: of the little tiny.
6: The little.
3: Yes.
6: Why?
3: He has a tiny little car, I guess, to
6: does
3: zip
6: he, like,
3: around town.
6: Golf in it or something?
3: I don't know, but he has a very small car. And
1: a smart car is the one that's just like the Fiat, right?
6: No,
3: yeah.
6: the Fiat has a back seat. The,
3: well,
6: the Fiat could fit four. The smart car is smaller than the Fiat. The smart car is just the two-seater.
1: Could fit four.
3: Well, maybe.
6: No, it does fit four. The smart car, is, seriously, is just two seats.
3: This might have been a Fiat. It's. I think there's a back seat. There is a back seat to
6: okay.
3: this. So maybe it's not a smart car,
6: right.
3: but it's very small. And he went to pick up his daughter from school and his daughter's friend, who's friends with Reese. Well, the one girl was playing an upright cello.
6: Oh, no.
3: And she was going over to hang out at their house, and he didn't realize that. So he pulled out of the parking lot with a cello hanging out of the sunroof of his tiny little car because they had to get it in there somewhere.
6: Oh,
3: I don't
6: gosh.
3: Know. Speaking of Keith Urban, let's rewind to the stage of the Grand Ole Opry. Here's Blue Ain't Your Color.

0: good.
1: You're live at the Opry.
0: I'm telling you,
1: cause he's a frickin' loser, baby.

0: Keith Urban. You're hearing him this morning on the stage of the Grand Ole Opry. Blue ain't your color. I would like to say blue is my color, though.
1: Well, there you go.
0: You know.
1: I was at the Opry one night getting out of my car, and Too Slim from Riders in the Sky was getting out of his vehicle, and of course he's got the big bass, right?
0: Sure.
1: Which reminded me of your, was it a cello?
0: It was a cello
1: yeah.
0: that was out of the sunroof.
1: Right. And I asked him, I said, have you ever had a vehicle that it didn't fit in? And he goes, no, when I go buy a new vehicle, I bring the bass with me. to make sure it fits.
0: I'm like,
1: it makes perfect sense.
2: That's so funny.
1: It's quite a mission though, right?
0: Yeah. That's hilarious. Yeah. I hadn't thought about that.
1: Yeah.
0: Yeah.
1: Mm-hmm.
0: You got to make sure that everything fits. Well, good morning, everybody. Thanks for being with us here. It's WSM. We're inside our Simply Superior studio. Oh, it is time. The time machine doors have opened. Step inside. We are going back in time. I believe today's is going to be one of those everyone will know. Okay, we have a theme this week. We've been talking about jobs, right? Well, today, our time machine song goes back to 1977. So we're reaching back, way in the way back. The singer has reached the end of his patience with his job. The title is a blunt way of telling your boss exactly what to do. This song went to number one on the Billboard Country Chart in 1977. Also, this is interesting. I didn't realize who wrote the song until I looked. It was Dave and Allen Coe wrote the song. That's not who's singing it.
1: No, but it's the right attitude.
0: Yeah. So 1977, the singer has reached the end of the patience with his job. The title is a blunt way of telling your boss exactly what to do, and this was a number one hit. Give us a call, 615-737-9650. 615-737-9650 if you know the answer, and we will get a winner to go see Ryan Bingham at the Ryman.
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2: 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This is Holly Thompson with your WSMV4 news update. Round up of breaking news this morning. Metro Police are right now looking for the driver who they say ran from the scene of a fiery crash on East Thompson Lane. Now, it happened in the early morning hours near Lawndale Drive. That stretch of road was shut down for hours. Police say a black Jeep was covered in flames, and that driver was taken to a nearby hospital and is expected to be okay. The driver of the other car took off as police arrived. Labor Day is the final major weekend of the summer boating season. We know the Tennessee Wildlife Resources Agency reminds you to stay safe on the water. So far this year alone, there have been 15 boating-related deaths in Tennessee. That's compared to 17 this time last year. Officers will be out patrolling lakes and rivers throughout the holiday weekend. Dollywood is honoring Dolly Parton with a new park centerpiece and a new character. Dollywood plans to add a waterfall and new stained glass windows inspired by the changing seasons of the Smoky Mountains. The project's expected to be complete next spring. Now, they are also adding a new portal to the Dolly Parton experience. Wildwood Grove will also introduce its a new character called the Dreammaker, of course, inspired by Dolly's work with children through the Imagination Library. A new program called In Dolly's Footsteps will also debut soon. Special walking tour markers will be placed throughout Sevierville, showing the places and experiences that helped shape Dolly's life. You can follow updates on these stories and the latest on your First Alert forecast. It's all in the WSMV4 News app. From the WSMV4 Newsroom, I'm Holly Thompson.
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4: I'm WSMV4 First Alert meteorologist Stefano DiPietro. Extreme heat and poor air quality today across the mid-state. Highs are in the 90s with a heat index between 105 to 110 degrees. The air quality is code orange, so those with heart, lung disease, the elderly, and small children should be limiting their time outside today, which we should be doing because of the heat anyway. Mostly sunny, but maybe an isolated shower this afternoon. Tomorrow will stay in the 90s. Heat index over 105. A stray thunderstorm in the afternoon as well. Better chance at a passing shower or storm on Saturday. Those highs are still in the 90s. Heat index over 105.
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5: Good morning, WSM. Who's this?
6: Good morning. This is David Curtis.
5: David Curtis, where are you calling me from?
6: I am from Mount Juliet, Tennessee.
5: All right. Now, David, I have a feeling you probably know the answer to this, but I'm going to need you to say it with your whole chest. What's the name of the song?
6: Take This Job and Shove It.
5: That's exactly right.
7: I ain't working here no more.
5: When we were talking about doing this theme this week, I was like, we got to work this song in somewhere. Did you ever quit a job in a spectacular way, David?
6: Gosh, I would have loved to told a few of my bosses to take the job and shove it, but my parents raised me right, so I always was respectful.
5: He's a nice boy. He wouldn't say things like that. Well, congratulations. You're going to go see Ryan Bingham. He is playing at the Ryman Auditorium October the 18th. Who made you a winner this morning?
6: WSM 650.
7: Take this.

0: We'll take this job and shove it, Johnny Paycheck, written by David Allen Coe. We were just sharing with all of our live stream friends that that song actually came after David Allen Coe was living on a houseboat in Nashville and the dock caught fire. And he went around and, I guess, cut loose a bunch of the boats. And then he was hanging around with Billy Sherrill. And Billy said, man, you should get a job with the fire department. He said, well, they could take that job and shove it. And then 5 minutes later, the song was written.
1: Bing, bing, bing, bing, bing,
0: bing, bing. That's a winner.
1: Well, now I'm curious what you got for tomorrow.
0: Oh. Because
1: well, we got one more.
0: Got one more.
1: All right.
0: We got one more Time Machine song that we're playing tomorrow.
1: So let's see. We've done Hard Working Man.
0: Yeah.
1: Take This Job.
0: Mm-hmm.
1: Well, this is nice.
0: 40-hour week.
1: Oh, Alabama. Yeah.
0: Yeah.
1: And there was one other one.
0: Yeah. I can't remember what we did on Monday.
1: I wasn't here Monday. That's why I can't remember.
0: I'll look at it.
1: If I wasn't here, it doesn't happen. So
0: I have them all written down. Okay. But yeah, it's been a fun week. We're talking all about the people that are out there making this whole great nation run. We've got so many people who are going to work this morning. And thank you for having us be a part of that commute. And we are going to be celebrating Labor Day this weekend. So hopefully everybody's going to get that Monday off.
1: We are. We got some special programming for you. We'll tell you about in just a little while as well on Monday morning.
0: It's going to be good. Mm-hmm. Tonight, we've got our Opera Country Classics. Are you going to be there? You got the baby?
1: Season premiere. Nice. Yes, I have the baby and Larry Gatlin. Larry, Steve, and Rudy, the Gatlin brothers, Little Big Town, the Oak Ridge Boys, Daly and Vincent, and the Kentucky Headhunters. We are celebrating bands tonight at Opera Country Classics.
0: That's fun.
1: Yeah, it's going to be really cool. I love when the Headhunters are there.
0: You know what that means? Yeah. Backstage is going to be rocking. When you've got the band and you've got all of the people in the band and then all their people, it just like it's like a big family reunion. Yep. Lots of people running around.
1: And it's back-to-back nights for Little Big Town. Yep. So if you're coming tonight, and if you don't have a ticket, there are still available, Opry.com. But you can meet Little Big Town after the show, pick up the new album, and get it autographed in person after the Opry show tonight. So really
0: That's
1: fun.
0: That's going to be really fun. Yep. Mm-hmm. All right. Well, we've got more on the way. You're listening to us here on WSM. It's the Kelly Sutton Show.
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0: Well, good morning, everybody, and welcome in. And we are happy to be here on a Thursday morning. The sun is shining. We've already had a lot of Opry shows this week. Got another one tonight with Opry Country Classics and another tomorrow night. So come hang out with us at the Grand Ole Opry. 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You can get your tickets right now.
1: Very excited for Opry Country Classics. I love working with Larry Gatlin. I really do. It's such a fun night. And, you know, he calls me Chuckles. I don't know why. But
0: really?
1: Yeah,
6: that's a good one.
0: You know,
1: I call him Brother Larry. He calls me Chuckles.
0: It's funny. Larry is one of maybe five people that call me Kel.
1: Oh, yeah.
0: My dad calls me Kel.
1: Really? Mm-hmm. I would think it'd just be such a natural shortening of it.
0: Larry calls me Kel.
1: Yeah. Oh.
0: He's like, Kel. And I'm like, yeah. Oh, it reminds me of my dad because he's always, that's been like the nickname. Did you have nicknames? Oh, never mind. You did have a nickname.
1: I had a nickname.
0: Did you have nicknames within your family?
1: Okay. Wait, I have to tell you this. So,
0: okay. Sorry. I didn't mean to touch on a sore spot.
1: No, this is great. We have great friends in Charlotte. That, you know, Renee's best friend, Amanda. Yes. Her husband, David, listens every morning now.
0: Hi, David.
1: On his way to work. He's probably already there because it's 8:45. But if not, good morning, David. So he texted Renee the other day and she goes, I was listening this morning. And I could not believe what Kelly said about Charlie, and she made him tell the story about being Big Fat Chuck, and it just seemed to hurt his feelings.
0: I didn't want him to say it. He willingly says it.
1: No, it's great.
0: You told us about that.
1: BFC, Big Fat Chuck.
0: Oh, yeah. I'm sorry.
1: I'm not scarred by it. I find it hysterical.
0: So what did your family call you? Like, what was the nickname at home?
1: Oh, my mom called me Charles. Like a lot. Not just when I was in trouble, like all the time.
0: Oh, okay.
1: Yeah.
0: Well, that's what Annie calls you, so that's good.
1: Yeah. She's also Chuck.
6: Charles.
0: You do say Chuck and Charles. Annie, what was your nickname growing up?
6: Just Ann. Oh. Ann.
1: Oh.
0: That sounds like if you were getting yelled at.
6: Okay, Ann.
1: Yeah.
0: Did you get the full name treatment when you got yelled at?
6: Maybe when I was like really, really young. But
0: what's your middle name?
6: Eileen.
0: Oh, Annie Eileen.
1: Annie Eileen. Well, that rolls off the tongue that nicely. Does. Annie Eileen.
0: You know, that's
6: lots of vowels.
0: That's the whole reason that we named our daughter Savannah Reese, because Reese Savannah did not sound good when you yelled it.
1: No.
0: Savannah Reese. This, right. Yeah, that one came out.
6: Did you ever pull that one out on her?
0: Oh, yeah. Mm-hmm. Oh. Yeah. When she was in trouble, it was the full government name.
6: Mm-hmm. Yikes.
0: So, yeah. When you get that one, you know, it's like, oh, mom is not messing around. Yeah, nicknames. I was Kiki when I was little, which I liked.
1: Weren't you something else too? Like, weren't you Kelly Belly or something like that?
6: Yeah. Oh, I know. It's Kelly Sutton Belly Button.
1: That's it.
0: That's it. Thanks, Annie. So for everybody who is out there feeling bad about Big Fat Chuck, it was Kelly Sutton Belly Button.
1: BFC
0: and Kelly Sutton Belly Button coming to you live on the radio.
6: That's right.
1: You know, I have no middle name. Because my dad had no middle name. So to be a junior, I would have to also not have a middle name. So
0: I don't think I knew that.
1: I am simply Charles Matos Jr.
0: Wow.
6: Yeah. Oh, like Matos is kind of your middle name.
1: Junior.
0: Junior is your last name.
6: I didn't realize they're like, he already has three.
1: That's
6: yeah.
1: Right.
6: Like, yeah. Come on.
1: Yeah.
0: I think I have five now because I didn't drop my maiden name.
6: Oh.
1: Oh.
6: And so you signed up for another one.
0: Yeah. And my right. middle name is two
1: I
0: names.
1: Signed up for another one.
0: Yeah, I don't know what to sign anymore. Who knows? Let's play some Toby Keith this morning for everybody. It's Thursday, but you could still go for drinks after work. You're hearing it this morning on WSN.

0: That one was Toby Keith, Drinks After Work. And we were just talking to one of our friends in Island, Illinois. He said he is 30 miles east of St. Louis.
1: Mm-hmm.
0: And the favorite restaurant in town is Blue Springs Restaurant. So we're giving them a shout out. He said now they've got, they're the home of the Mile High Pie. And they have meringue pies, but they also have fruit pies. And he said his favorite is strawberry rhubarb. I don't know that I've had strawberry rhubarb. I've had strawberry.

0: He makes pickles for everybody, and I didn't get pickles either.
1: I know. I'm due some pickles as well, and I get an apple pie on my birthday.
0: Just slow down over this here. What's happening?
1: Listen, I've been there 10 years. You know, I got to take some seniority has to happen.
0: I see what's going down over here. It's fine. I'm just 4 years in. Yeah. I guess I got to hit the 5-year mark to get pickles.
1: The pickles are so good. Okay. Yeah, because there's onion. There's onion in there too. They're great on anything, but you can just eat them out of the jar.
0: I need some pickles.
2: I can make us pickles.
0: You can?
1: Really?
0: I mean,
1: okay. You know who else makes pickles?
0: How long do they have to ferment?
2: I don't think that long because Dan came in the other day and was like, "I'll pickle them. I'll pickle them today."
1: It's quick.
2: And then he was like, "You can have them on Monday." So it must be quick.
1: Yeah, it's quick. Sheila Graham Brown. Also makes pickles. Okay. If you're listening this morning, Sheila,
0: I would just like somebody to make some pickles.
1: All right.
0: I mean, I'm not really that into pickles, but now I want.
1: Now you want it just
0: because
1: you feel left out, right?
0: Correct.
1: Yeah.
0: So yeah.
1: Oh, I love me a bread and butter pickle.
0: I will tell you, my grandmother used to make the best lemon meringue pie and the best chocolate pie, and her meringue would be like 6 inches
1: mile high.
0: It was mile high. Yeah. And she never had an electric mixer.
1: Did it by hand?
0: She did it with the little hand.
1: Oh, yeah.
2: Anything to mix, even with my electric mixer. I can't get anything to
0: peak like that.
2: Peak.
0: Yeah. She was, I don't know how she did it, but my grandma Frida, man, she could do anything with a pie.
2: Frida.
0: It was so good. Yes, it was. Well, good morning, everybody. Thanks for listening in. If you've quit your job or you're thinking about it, give us a call. 615-737-9650.
1: Or if you want to bring us some pie or pickles.
0: I was going to say, what if somebody wants to quit their job, but they want us to help them with it?
1: Oh, we'll make the call for you.
2: We can make the call.
0: We could make the call.
1: Hey, listen, Bob will not be in work today.
0: Yeah.
1: Or tomorrow or ever again.
0: Yes. This is his last day. It's official. Yeah. So we're calling. If you need to quit your job, call us and we'll call them for you.
1: Do you remember when you could, do you ever have a place where they had like the bulk eraser? That was my dream that I would quit a job and like if I really hated the people, bulk erase everything, like all the songs and all the commercials, but just bad enough that they would kind of air like, like there'd be some sound on there, but not.
0: Yeah. I'm pretty sure some of that happened at the place where they fired everybody.
1: Oh, yeah.
0: There's more on the way. 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
2: NBC News Radio, I'm Michael Kastner. Feminist icon Gloria Steinem has died. She was 92. NBC's Ann Thompson reports Steinem was considered the leader of the feminist movement in the U.S., particularly in the late 1960s and early 1970s.
3: Over the decades, Steinem wrote books, campaigned for politicians, worked on federal legislation, and continuously spoke out for social change.
2: In 1971, Steinem co-founded the National Women's Political Caucus to help women seek political office. A post on her official Instagram page this morning said she passed away peacefully at her home in New York City. The Trump administration is threatening to end its support of the Smithsonian. The Smithsonian's governing board said it received a letter by Trump officials claiming it may have violated anti-discrimination laws through its diversity practices. The White House today will hold its first press briefing in over 40 days. It's unclear who'll stand behind the podium after the resignation of Caroline Leavitt. Michael Kastner, NBC News Radio.
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4: I'm WSMV4 First Alert meteorologist Stefano DiPietro. Extreme heat and poor air quality today across the mid-state. Highs are in the 90s with a heat index between 105 to 110 degrees. The air quality is code orange, so those with heart, lung disease, the elderly, and small children should be limiting their time outside today, which we should be doing because of the heat anyway. Mostly sunny, but maybe an isolated shower this afternoon. Tomorrow will stay in the 90s. Heat index over 105. A stray thunderstorm in the afternoon as well. Better chance at a passing shower or storm on Saturday. Those highs are still in the 90s. Heat index over 105.
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5: Well, this morning, we are waking up with lots of sunshine. In fact, we just found out the heat index in Nashville is going to be around 105. That's what it's going to feel like today. Ooh. We also have an air quality alert. Mm. They just came across and said women, children, elderly should be careful if they're going outside because the air quality is bad. Just wondering.
6: Guess I got to stay inside today.
5: I guess you got.
6: So I had a very sobering moment the other day.
5: I am not making fun of Charlie. Fun of himself because of this story that he told us when we walked in.
6: You're making fun a little bit, but that's
5: okay. I'm adding flames to fire.
6: So Jackson loves going to the teen center at the Y because they got really cool stuff in there. I mean, they got Xbox stuff. They have a pool table. They got ping pong. They got a drum set in there. It's really great. We go to the Brentwood Y, so I pulled in the other day, and as I pulled into the spot, I looked up and it's like had this big blue sign and it said, oh, reserved for like pregnant women, families with young children and senior citizens. So I started to back out of the spot and then it dawned on me. I'm like, oh, I qualify as a senior citizen.
5: Did you pull back in?
6: Well, yeah, of course I did. Listen, I signed up right away when I could get my AARP card. I want all the benefits that go along with being old. I just don't want to be old.
5: What is the age for AARP?
6: 50.
5: Is it really?
7: Oh,
6: yeah, you can get your AARP card. Yeah, you go to Dunkin' Donuts, you get a free donut every time you buy a coffee. There's a lot of great perks for being AARP.
7: Is it just like they're giving back for your extended time on
5: this
7: earth?
5: No, you have to pay to join AARP.
6: Yeah, but it's very cheap.
5: Yeah.
6: It's like $9 for like 3 years or something
5: like that. It reminds me of AAA. Kind of. Like you're a AAA member, then you get some benefits for it or whatever.
6: Well, they don't come and change your tire for you. But
5: Maybe they should.
6: Maybe they should, yeah.
5: That would be great. That'd be a great perk.
6: You get a cool quarterly magazine.
5: Okay.
6: Yeah.
5: It's funny because Paul got the AARP card sent to him on his birthday.
6: Oh, yeah, they know.
5: Like we were
6: pulling
5: down the driveway and he opened the mailbox and it's like, how dare they? And I said, I know, throw it in the trash. It's fine. You don't need it yet, honey.
6: Yeah. So, but I'll take my senior discount at the movie theaters.
7: That's
6: I'll go everything I can, you know. If I book a hotel, I'll try and see if it's any cheaper. It's usually not.
7: So what was the sobering thought then? Because you pulled into the spot and it was like senior citizens, but you'll take all
6: forgot,
7: the discounts?
6: No, I forgot. I qualify sometimes. I don't think of myself that way. And then I realized, I'm like, oh, this is me they're talking about.
7: Right.
6: So it was a little depressing.
7: Right. But you're like, I don't think of myself as that. Well, except for when there's a deal, baby.
5: That's right.
7: Then I'm getting the cheap stuff.
5: That's right. Yeah. Save that money, honey. Okay, this is a very...
6: And I can't go outside.
5: Yeah, don't go outside today, Charlie. Yeah. We're worried about you.
6: Plus, I got a beagle that wants to do nothing but lay in the sun.
5: Oh, really?
6: All she wants to do is lay in the sun or roll in the sun. That is, you know, the beagles are so crazy. So if she's on her back, her tummy, where the white fur is so cool. And then as you rotate around where it starts to get brown, it gets a little warmer. And by the time it gets to the dark brown black part of her fur, it like almost burns your hand. It's crazy. It's like her body has like four different temperature zones.
5: My dog doesn't want to go outside. And when I went in to check on him yesterday, he was laying on the air conditioner vent.
7: Oh. I love him.
5: Looking at me, his hair flowing in the wind.
6: Oh, it's like a photo shoot, like Fabio for like...
7: it's like God gave you the dog that you needed. Like, of course, your dog was laying on the air conditioner vent, staring at you like that.
5: Smiling, like, where's my treat? Did I tell you guys I got him the buttons to talk?
6: Mm-hmm. Oh, yeah. I've seen this on like Instagram and Facebook.
5: So I'm 100% convinced that I can teach my dog to talk. And so I bought these buttons. And so far, the only ones that we have programmed, and you can put your name in them.
6: Okay.
5: Right. So the only ones that we have programmed.
7: Like your name, like mama.
5: Yes. Yeah. Like you can go, you know, outside or potty or hungry.
6: Biscuit
5: or whatever.
6: Or something
5: biscuit.
6: Like that. Yeah.
5: So the only ones that he recognizes right now are treat,
7: nice,
5: and puzzle. He has a puzzle at night that we put all of his treats in, and then we put it over in the corner, and he goes over and he has to move it all around with his nose to get his treats.
6: Really?
5: Oh, he has three different.
6: That makes a good game out of it.
5: He has three different puzzles. Yeah. He has the easy one, the medium, and the hard.
7: Those are like the sniffaries,
5: yes,
7: right? Like they sniff around.
6: Oh, yeah.
7: And it does the brain and the And they get a little free.
5: So he'll come over and he'll hit his button and he'll go puzzle. And then.
6: So he knows?
5: Treat. Yeah. That's the bad thing though. Like he knows if he hits the treat button, he's going to get a treat. And so I can't leave the button out all the time because he literally just sits there and hits it. Treat, puzzle, treat. And I'm like, all right, buddy, we got to diversify the language.
6: I had the craziest thing walking Miss Maybell the other day because, she's a rescue. We've had her now since March. So what's that, about 5 months?
5: Yeah.
6: 5.5 months? And she's really, truly become our family dog now. She knows our routine. She's not timid in a house anymore, but she still doesn't like other dogs that much on like a walk, right?
5: Sure.
6: So she wants to engage and she just gets mad. So we just avoid it all, right? So we saw like this woman walking a husky in our neighborhood the other day and they were just far enough ahead. And then they kind of had the standoff from about 20 feet away. And I explained to go, yeah, she's a rescue. She's still a little timid. She goes, oh, no, we'll just keep walking our way. So I said, come on, babe. Come on, let's go. Let's go in the house. We're going to go home. We're going to get a biscuit. Come on. And the husky was still there. And the woman goes, you said biscuit. He now wants a biscuit.
5: Did he follow you home?
6: He stopped. He was like, where? Where's the biscuit?
5: I want a biscuit. Oh, I love it. I do have to tell you another fun story about the little talk buttons. I'll save that for next time.
6: Okay.
5: But just remind me, because when I got them, something happened. So
6: okay.
5: If you're teaching your dog to talk, you can call us too. Let us know if we have any tips or tricks for that. That would be very helpful. Good morning, everybody. 615-737-9650. That's our phone line. You can call and talk to us this morning. You're also watching us all around the world. Let us know where you're watching on the live stream. And we're going to the Opry now.
6: Had New England at the Opry last night.
5: New
6: the pride
5: England.
6: Of Stoughton, Massachusetts.
5: Listen.
6: 15 miles from the Cracker Barrel in Wrentham, Massachusetts, where we both do our Christmas shopping.
5: I love her so much. One of my favorite songwriters, Lori McKenna, was on stage at the Grand Ole Opry. Here she is doing Humble and Kind.
8: It was a magical year, Gene and I, where we had one in college, one in high school, one in middle school, one in elementary school, and one in preschool. So I was in a minivan a lot. And I would travel, and I would write post-it notes around the house to tell the kids to put the stuff in the dishwasher and things like that. And nobody would listen to the post-it notes, and they'd be like, we didn't see them. So when my youngest was 10 and my oldest was 25, I finally wrote a list of things that I knew that I wanted them to know that I told them that Gene would want them to know. And I'd spent all day writing this song, and I sang it in my iPhone, and I emailed it to Tim McGraw. And then me and the kids and Gene chased Tim and the song around for a couple of years. So I'm going to sing you this little lullaby that I wrote for them.

0: Thank you so very much, you guys. Thank you.
1: Lori McKenna, that's on the stage of the Grand Ole Opry. There's something really special when you hear her do this song. I love Tim McGraw doing it.
2: Mm-hmm.
1: It's an incredible version, but just knowing that she wrote this for her kids.
2: Yeah.
1: And I was trying to remember if she's got five or six. I know she's got five.
2: It's a bunch.
1: It's a bunch of kids. I mean, mm-hmm. she said she had one in college, high school, middle school, elementary school, and preschool. Can you even fathom what that must look like? Yeah. I mean, she probably lived in that minivan. I'm wondering if she was just writing all the songs when she was driving back and forth in her head.
2: Yeah.
1: Who knows?
2: Now, the Tim McGraw version, you know, paid for the minivan.
1: Sure did.
2: And a lot of other stuff.
1: And maybe some Ubers for those kids so she didn't have to go driving around and picking them up all over the place. Yep. Crazy, crazy. Well, good morning, everybody. Thank you so much for listening in this morning. It's the Kelly Sutton Show on WSM. So I mentioned that I've been trying to teach my dog how to talk. And I bought these buttons, right? And you can buy them. They come in like a 4-pack. And when you get them, you have to put the batteries inside them to make them work. So I take them out of the package. They're brand new. They still have the plastic on them. I unwrap them. I get them out of the plastic. I put the double A's in them, and I hit one, and it talked to me. It already
2: Oh, they have preset things. What did it say?
1: No, it was something. I don't know. I don't know what it said, but it freaked me out.
2: I don't know what it said.
1: It was like, I went, what was that? Because you are not expecting to hear anything from it. I think it was just somebody testing it at the plant.
2: Oh, that's funny.
1: And so, yes, it was a foreign language. I didn't understand, but also, you want to talk about creepy, because all I could think of is like something is possessed and it just spoke to me and it wasn't supposed to. So I guess that it records and it keeps the recording even if the batteries come out. I think they probably were testing them and then took the batteries out.
2: Oh, that's funny.
1: And shipped it. Yeah. So don't be freaked out.
2: I would love to have watched you on that.
1: Yeah. It
2: was a fly on the wall.
1: It was a little terrifying. So yeah, if you're teaching your dog how to talk, you know, just don't be scared if you get a button that already has something on it.
2: Good morning
1: to people who are watching us on the live stream as well.
2: Yeah, Indiana Lovin on the rewind there from Lori McKenna. I am going to print the lyrics of this song, frame them, and give it to my kids when they go off to college. I love that thought. Yep. And Tammy in Florida, we are great people to wake up to and listen to in the morning.
1: Tammy,
2: this is true.
1: You.
2: I get crankier as the day goes along. So, but in the morning, I'm okay.
1: Yeah. We were talking earlier about full names and the fact that you don't have a middle name.
2: Do not have a middle name.
1: Alice Roy, who was on Facebook with us, she said, you know, I thought everybody had a middle name growing up except for me. Well, and now she goes by Alice H. Roy. So I'm thinking that probably her maiden name is now her middle name. So she has one.
2: Oh, gotcha.
1: That's my guess.
2: Okay.
1: Yeah. So good morning to you. She's watching in Kentucky. If you want to join us, you can do so over on Facebook, Instagram, YouTube, and TikTok. We are all around the world. Coming up, we are going to air something special that happened behind the scenes with Jelly Roll. This was at the Grand Ole Opry on Saturday. So that is coming up next right here on The Kelly Sutton Show.
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1: We are into September. I'm already seeing some leaves that are starting to change. It's coming. Fall is going to be here before you know it. And when Tennessee's landscapes turn red, golden, orange, the scenic route becomes the main attraction. 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
1: Good morning. Good morning, good morning. And I'm glad that you guys are here. Welcome in. So on Saturday night, we had an incredible show here at the Grand Ole Opry. We were celebrating our friend Carly Pierce, her 5th Opry anniversary. And we had this amazing show already planned. And then we got the news on Tuesday that we had lost one of our favorite humans on this planet, Dolly Parton. So we dedicated Saturday night's show to Dolly. And the cool thing about that was we already had all of these wonderful people who were coming to perform and be a part of Carly's show, but each one of them had some kind of a connection to Dolly Parton. So it was a beautiful night to dedicate to her. And behind the scenes, there were a lot of people you didn't even see that walked on stage. They were there just to be a part of it. One of them was Wynonna. She stopped by to see us and talk to us. And another was Jelly Roll. Of course, he popped out at the very end to do a little part of 9 to 5 with Carly. But while he was there, he hopped into a dressing room with me, and we were talking all about Dolly's influence, how he felt she impacted his life, and gave us a little bit more behind the scenes on what's happening with his journey. He said he's going to take some time off. Take a listen.
6: Hi, Jelly Roll.
7: Hello, baby. Good to see you again.
6: It's so good to see you. This has been a hard week.
7: It's been a really hard week for country music, but I think it's like, as much as I think we're all sad about it, it's a great time. It's been fun to watch everybody celebrate her.
6: Right.
7: But you know what's fun about this is? This isn't one of those rare cases where everybody started celebrating Dolly when she died. Like, we've always celebrated Dolly.
6: Correct.
7: I said it on Jimmy Kimmel. She is, like, probably the last American left that everybody unanimously liked. You know what I mean? Like, she might be the last frontier that everybody agreed that we love Dolly Parton. So it was it's really, really tragic loss, but, you know, beautiful to see the love pour in.
6: What do you remember about Dolly? First time that you heard her music, first time that you met her or were around her at all?
7: I did get to meet her a couple of times. She was sweet every time I met her. She always just gave me wisdom and poured into me and told me to keep going against the grain. I'll never forget that. I think it was her exact words at some point. But I think more than anything, I remember the first time of hearing her and how much she meant to us as Tennesseans. You know, I was thinking about, my sweet Tennessee mountain home, records like that, and just the impact. I don't think I would be the philanthropist I am today had I not grew up with Dolly Parton being a Tennessean and going to East Tennessee, and everything beautiful in that town you would hear was because of Dolly, you know?
6: Yes.
7: So, you know, she single-handedly turned Sevierville into, like, one of the biggest destinations for tourism in America. It's just crazy what she did with her platform.
6: Isn't it incredible? Let's talk about the philanthropy, because you have become that person, and I think people, they know some of what you do, not all of what you do behind the scenes. We know some of it, and I know you don't do it for that reason.
7: Dolly was the same way.
6: Right.
7: You'll find stuff out about Dolly. If you go to Sevier County, you'll see something. I won't say some of it, but you'll see something at a school or a park right. or something and go, man, that's a beautiful park to be in Sevierville, Tennessee. And I'm like, Dolly did it. Just all you hear is Dolly did it, Dolly did it, Dolly did it. Everywhere. You go East Tennessee, anywhere, and I'm sure y'all know that she gave, Leanne Morgan said it best, she gave generational money to the Children's Hospital up there. I mean, generational money. Right. Just nobody did it quite like Dolly, man. She was the epitome of how to live, how to deal with things, the way she spoke her unapologetic truth, but also did it in a way that didn't seem to offend everybody. I haven't mastered that art quite yet, but she definitely had this beautiful way of telling her truth without somehow making everybody mad.
6: Okay, this is a strange comparison, but I feel like, in a way, you are living parallel lives in the fact that you both went through a lot, came up with little. You're both very adorned on the outside. There's something to be said about that.
7: Dude, I think it's the Tennessee in us, man, but I think we're all trying to be like Dolly. I'm also looking around this room, and for those of y'all that don't know, this is like the Grand Ole Opry room that has
6: the women of country.
7: All the women of country music. And I look up and I see Lainey and I see Kelsey. And I think that's Carly right there in the corner. And it's just such a Brandy. It's just Reba. And you just think about, you know, Dolly led the way for all of this. Like there's probably not one or two women in this room that can't say to, oh, Minnie Pearl obviously is one of them. But the rest of them can't say that they didn't come after Dolly.
6: That's right. You know I wouldn't mean? Be here if it wasn't for
7: yeah,
6: Dolly.
7: We are all walking. They are all walking through a, as my daddy used to say, that if you can find an easy path through a forest, it's because somebody came in front of you with a machete, you know? And that's who Dolly was to a lot of women in country music and a lot of men in country music, just in country music in general. Dolly Parton had country music bumping in the 70s, man. Kenny Rogers wasn't trying to work with everybody. He wasn't running around trying to fraternize with everybody in country music. He was trying to work with Dolly Parton. You know what I'm saying? You know, right. So it's like she was Garth before Garth. You know what I'm saying? It's just she was Morgan Wallen before Morgan Wallen. So these, when you think about pop culture moments in country music, you think about the Outlaws and then you immediately think about Dolly Parton.
6: Favorite Dolly song?
7: This is a tough one for me because the cliche of it's like the most obvious, but I'll Always Love You is probably the best written song ever. You know, like literally, and to know that she wrote it by herself about a very personal situation makes it even more impactful. And the way Whitney Houston turned it into a big hit, and that, you know, it's hard not to talk about that song and not think about losing Whitney as one of the greats. Yes. How Dolly honored her after her death. How they would always try to trick Dolly. And did you see how they used to try to trick Dolly in these interviews? Where they'd be what do you think about Whitney making this a big old hit? And she'd be like, honey, what are you talking about? She took this song to the moon and made me millions of dollars. I'm not going to complain about that. This one was great. Like, she just always had walked in constant class. So to say anything but I'll Always Love You is hard to say.
6: I love that. Is there a
7: And it's fitting, right? Because I think if there's one song we could all say to Dolly, you know what I mean? Right now, I think it'd be I'll Always
6: That's
7: Love
6: You. That's it. I know that we're thinking about all of the things that she's left behind. And when you look at the Grammys and ACMs and CMAs, that's not what comes to mind first. It's always the way that she made people feel. And I just want to know, as an entertainer, as an artist, as a songwriter, as somebody who a lot of people look up to and feel inspired by, talk to us about how that is now playing into your life as well.
7: I think that, one, there's two type of people in the world, I believe, and there's thermometers and there's thermostats. There are people that will tell you the temperature, and then there are people that can change the temperature. And Dolly was a thermostat. And I watched Dolly all these years, and I was like, I want to be a thermostat. I don't want to be a thermometer. You know what I mean? She inspired me to be a thermostat, to be a person that comes in the room and changes the temperature of the room, not somebody who observes the temperature of a room. And it wasn't because of her bravado or her ego. It was because of her spirit. And I think that we should all have more of a spirit like Dolly and love like Dolly did, man. She just every part of her story checks all the boxes, all the way to having a husband who stayed out of the spotlight, and she felt supported and loved, and he was her safe space. And just I check a lot of boxes of trying to be like, what would Dolly do will probably be my philosophy for the next decade.
6: You got any room left to put that on your body anywhere?
7: No, I'm running out of tattoo room, that's for sure. Dude. I'm so old now. I got a tattoo recently and I realized I'm too old to be getting tattoos, man. They hurt. I don't know why. I guess when you're younger and you do them mostly under the influence, you don't realize how bad they hurt. But then you get older and I'm sober now. So it's like now I get tattooed. I'm like, this was way easier when I was on pain pills and cocaine.
6: Well, maybe it's because you're getting them in other places and they're like more sensitive.
7: Yeah, I'm having to go like, oh, I got a little scratch on my elbow. I could fit a little spot here. There's a corner on the left side of my nipple I could tattoo something on. I'm running out of spots. It's getting bad.
6: You know, Cody Johnson's got one on the bottom of his foot.
7: Yeah. Talk about Waylon Jennings. It's a Waylon Jennings. It's an Ozzie Waylon.
6: One foot over the line.
7: 1 foot over the line.
6: You got
7: that is some cowboy stuff, though, dude. You can't compare. Cody Johnson rides bulls. You know what I'm saying? He's an absolute nut. I love him to death. He's one of my best friends in country music. He's a maniac. He's the sweetest, most down-home guy you'll ever meet. And then there's a part of him that's just an absolute maniac. And that's somebody else. What would Cody do? What would Cody do?
6: Hey, you said that you were going to take some time off the road. What can we look forward to from you? Because a lot of people are like, I want to see Jelly and I want to see him live. So what are we talking about?
7: This is deeper than the road. Me being at the opera tonight is a fluke. I'm going to take some just time off. Like I got to go do some personal growth, man. I got to go figure out some things. I've had a very interesting 5 or 6 years. I never expected for this to be my story. I'm grateful for it, but also perhaps wasn't as prepared for it as I thought I was. You know what I mean? And I just got to go do a little bit of work on myself to make sure that I'm all the way ready. I'm completely sober, though. I'm clear-headed. I'm deep in therapy. I'm deep in my Bible. But I think that I got to separate from the chaos of the business for me to really hear what God wants to do for me next. Everything that Jason or Jelly Roll wanted to do in the music business, I've done now. So at this point, I really need to go talk to God and see if he wants me to stick around or what he wants me to do next. If God tells me to go work at a homeless shelter in Paducah, Kentucky, I'm out of here. You know what I'm saying? Y'all will never see me again. I'll be working at a... He gave me everything I ever wanted, man. Grammys, ACM, CMAs. I'm a member of the Grand Ole Opry. Like, God has done it. You know, I think I'm glad we're talking about this because this is more about me going to spend some time with the Lord and really trying to hear what he wants from me.
6: And you've got people around you who you can trust and that are taking good care of you?
7: Oh, of course. You know, man, one thing about me, man, Jesus sent the disciples out in pairs for a reason, man. I'm definitely got my 12 other delinquents that I'm standing next to. That's for
6: glad
7: sure.
6: To hear. I'm glad to hear it. Well, you know you can come be here anytime you want, well, even if you just come hang out.
7: You've always been a safe space for me.
6: You know that. I love you.
7: And here, that's why I'm here. I know I'm safe at the opera. I didn't tell nobody I was coming.
6: I know.
7: I was like, it's Dolly night and Carly's dropping an album and we're label mates now. And I do try to. Broken Bow's been so good to me that I try to show up anytime I can for anything Broken Bow does.
6: You want to say something about Carly before you go?
7: I just love Carly, man. I just love her perseverance. I love that Carly writes songs that are true to where she's at in her life in that exact moment. Carly is another person that doesn't care what anybody thinks about her. She cares about what she feels and what her emotions are behind records. She's authentically herself. She's funny. And she, much like myself, had a very hard-fought path to that. She's a little old Kentucky girl. It wasn't an easy path for her to get that Grammy.
6: No.
7: Her and Ashley McBride had to kick, claw, and scratch for that thing. And I relate to that now that I've won a couple, so a few. It's because of that, I'll always be a Carly supporter.
6: Oh, we love you. Come see us again whenever you want. You can sneak in the back door anytime, Jelly Roll.
7: Thank you,
6: we love you.
7: Love y'all.

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4: Good Thursday morning. This is Holly Thompson with your WSMV4 news update. We're on top of breaking news this morning. Metro Police are right now looking for the driver who they say ran from the scene of a fiery crash on East Thompson Lane. Now, it happened in the early morning hours near Lawndale Drive. That stretch of road was shut down for hours. Police say a black Jeep was covered in flames, and that driver was taken to a nearby hospital and is expected to be okay. The driver of the other car took off as police arrived. Labor Day is the final major weekend of the summer boating season. We know the Tennessee Wildlife Resources Agency reminds you to stay safe on the water. So far this year alone, there have been 15 boating-related deaths in Tennessee. That's compared to 17 this time last year. Officers will be out patrolling lakes and rivers throughout the holiday weekend. Dollywood is honoring Dolly Parton with a new park centerpiece and a new character. Dollywood plans to add a waterfall and new stained glass windows inspired by the changing seasons of the Smoky Mountains. The project's expected to be complete next spring. Now, they are also adding a new portal to the Dolly Parton experience. Wildwood Grove will also introduce its a new character called the Dreammaker, of course, inspired by Dolly's work with children through the Imagination Library. A new program called In Dolly's Footsteps will also debut soon. Special walking tour markers will be placed throughout Sevierville, showing the places and experiences that helped shape Dolly's life. You can follow updates on these stories and the latest on your First Alert forecast. It's all in the WSMV4 News app. From the WSMV4 Newsroom, I'm Holly Thompson.
5: From the Springer Mountain Farms Weather Center, here's your First Alert forecast.
6: I'm WSMV4 First Alert meteorologist Stefano DiPietro. Extreme heat and poor air quality today across the mid-state. Highs are in the 90s with a heat index between 105 to 110 degrees. The air quality is code orange, so those with heart, lung disease, the elderly, and small children should be limiting their time outside today, which we should be doing because of the heat anyway. Mostly sunny, but maybe an isolated shower this afternoon. Tomorrow will stay in the 90s. Heat index over 105. A stray thunderstorm in the afternoon as well. Better chance at a passing shower or storm on Saturday. Those highs are still in the 90s. Heat index over 105.
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7: You're inside the A-Cuff House with us here, the Opry Plaza. It's the Springer Mountain Farms A-Cuff House, Simply Superior Studio. Here we are on a fine Thursday morning. Thanks for being a part of the ride. We've been talking about a lot of things. Air quality today, not so great. So Charlie's going to stay inside.
8: Senior citizens, heart issues. I got all the things covered.
7: You said you're going to your cardiologist today.
8: I am going to my cardiologist today. Man, I tell you. So
7: listen. You got to take care of that ticker.
8: Yeah.
7: And what if you walk in and she's like, hey, I just want you to be really, is it she or he?
8: He.
7: He. Mm. He says, I just want you to be really careful today. You know, just take it easy. You'll be like, what? So, what are you talking about?
8: So I have to say, the first time I ever went, when I got home that day, that night, we needed to go walk Mr. Kate at the time, mm-hmm. our beagle. Mm-hmm. And, you know, Renee's like, you know, half asleep on the sofa and it's time for bed. And I thought, I'm going to go to bed. And she goes, you don't want to walk Kate? And I go, I have heart issues.
7: Oh. Now he's going to milk it for all it's worth.
0: He is going to milk it. Where it's best for him to milk the senior citizen, absolutely. He's going to be like, could you get that? Could you get the door?
7: Yeah.
0: But then he's going to be like, I don't want to be a senior citizen.
7: Sure. I mean, you know, here's a great question. If you didn't know how old you are, how old would you feel?
0: 23.
7: Wow.
8: Really? Wow, that was a good answer.
0: I just always, yes. I'm just like 29.
7: Yeah.
0: It's scary. 29 and a half is scary.
7: Okay. Mm. Yeah. What do you think?
8: Yeah, not, certainly not 62. No. Yeah. No. I don't know. I feel like
7: a woman.
0: Let's go, people under 60.
8: You know, I don't, there's really no answer now.
7: Let's
8: so I'll just
7: go, senior citizen.
8: Continue on. So
7: how do you feel?
8: I feel like late 40s,
7: okay,
8: early 50s. And then sometimes I will see myself and I'm like, oh, no, not really. But, you know, it's a little sobering every once in a while.
0: Charles, I wouldn't put you a day over 64.
8: This is true.
0: Isn't that your age?
8: This is a funny story. I remember one of our interns was in studio maybe 15 years ago, right? And we were just talking about age, and she mentioned she had also met Eddie Stubbs earlier, right? And I said, I think I was like 51 at the time. I'm like, yeah, I'm 51. Eddie's like only like, you know, 6 months older than me. And she goes, I thought Eddie was like 75.
7: Yeah.
8: I'm like, well, he wants to be.
7: He always presented
8: old.
7: Old.
8: Yes.
7: Yes.
8: In all facets, wardrobe, look,
7: the
8: demeanor,
7: voice, the whole demeanor.
8: Yes.
7: It's interesting because I think I would probably, if I didn't know how old I would probably say I was 32.
8: Mm-hmm.
7: That just felt like a really good spot mentally.
8: Mm-hmm. There you go.
7: I mean, there are some days I'm like, I feel like I'm, you know, in my 20s, and then I try to do something. I'm like, nope, not in my 20s anymore. That wasn't fun. Don't know why I decided to do that.
8: It's a little Jimmy Dickens joke. I cannot do both. Just leave the punchline out there. Hey, I'll tell you this, though, and this is the God's honest truth. I'm happier in my 30s than my 20s, my 40s than my 30s, my 50s than my 40s. So you only have positive things to come.
7: That's so true.
0: That's exciting.
8: Yes. Yeah.
0: I feel like the 20s were weird. They're wacky. You start out at 20.
8: Yeah.
7: Yeah.
0: And you end up eons away from what a 20-year-old
7: is.
8: It's the decade of most change.
0: Sure. It really is.
8: And then by the 30s, you settle in and you're happier and everything gets better. Now, the 60s suck, but everything up until that point are great.
7: Don't say that.
0: But Charlie,
7: true.
0: I really wouldn't. I really wouldn't put you in your 60s, and you're just a Swifty, a little bit over 50.
7: No. Yeah. Yeah, that's what it is. Yeah. That's definitely what it is. By the way, speaking of, we might have a number one hit for Taylor Swift at country radio again.
8: Oh, I hope so.
7: I really hope so, too. Mm-hmm. I am pulling for that. And big shout out to Lionel Richie. I was very nervous.
8: Mm-hmm.
7: Y'all, when Lionel went in the hospital, I truly started texting people saying, okay, I need updates. Where is he? Is he okay? My friends that work at American Idol. Mm-hmm. I'm like, what do you know? Is there something we can do? We're all sending up prayers. He's back home. He's doing okay. Mm-hmm. I think he was exhausted. He's been out touring.
8: Yeah.
7: So.
8: And everybody, I think you probably saw the video. It's just the end of the show. He got tired. So he sat down for all night long. He did not cancel the show, ended abruptly. He did the whole show. He just sat. And then I think he just took him for fluids.
7: He checked himself in.
8: Yeah. I think he's just exhausted.
7: Yeah. So Lionel, stop.
8: Right.
7: Take care of yourself. I cannot. Yeah. He's one of my favorite people, too, to hang out with. So,
8: and a shout out to one of our favorites here at WSM and the Opry, Ernest.
7: Yeah.
8: He's taken some time off from the Ella Langley tour to kind of get life back together a little bit, too. You know, it's busy out there, and so we're keeping him in our thoughts, too.
0: You know, sometimes we just need a break.
8: Mm-hmm.
7: I know.
0: You just need to stop going.
7: You need a
8: That's
7: smoke
8: my
7: break.
8: Problem. My breaks are
0: go,
8: I want to
0: go
8: on my break.
0: I know.
8: So I cannot. I'm not a wind down person.
0: I know it's really hard. I mean, we should all take a little lesson from Ernest and take a little break.
8: Yeah.
7: What do you say Monday? We'll do that Monday. Huh. We'll take Monday off.
8: We'll take Monday off.
7: It's Labor Day. Well, everybody goes off.
8: Worked out well. Yeah. What are we going to do? Hey, where are we going?
7: What's happening? Hey, we got Blake Shelton lined up right now. Here's some Honeybee. You're hearing it this morning on WSM.
8: Written by soon to be the newest member of the Grand Ole Opry, and you will be there October the 13th for his induction. He is
7: Red Akins.

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8: Good morning. Welcome in. Thanks for joining us on this Thursday morning. Now, we've been talking about some of our favorites, the music that we love, and we're going into Charlie's vinyl vault this morning because you brought in something pretty cool.
9: This is one of my rarest pieces because they only made 500 of them. And I happened to be on Instagram when I saw the post, and I think I was one of the first people to get this. So this is our buddy who, I'm so sad that we lost him because he's such a, I always loved when he was in studio and truly one of the all-time great voices in country music. But this is Raul Malo.
8: Yes.
9: And it's called, it's a three-album set called Quarantunes. And it's all the stuff he did during 2020. And it's almost all just him and a guitar doing songs. But the Mavericks are featured on a few. He's got Jamie Johnson on a song. But most of it is just Raul and a guitar. It's a really nice gatefold.
8: Like that. Yeah. I like the fact that he's got the bandana over his nose as if it was a mask because it was during quarantine. Yep. That's great.
9: So, and each of the records, number also, by the way, it came with the signed insert.
8: That's
9: which
8: cool.
9: Which is nice as well. Yeah. Yep. And then each of the vinyl, because the plural of vinyl is vinyl.
8: Okay.
9: We have a...
8: Oh, yellow.
9: We have a yellow.
10: Fun.
8: Oh, I love the color scheme for this. So four in total for this. Three.
9: We have a yellow.
8: Okay.
9: We have a green.
10: Nice.
9: And then we have, hang on, we have the purple.
8: Oh, that
10: so
8: is
10: so stunning.
8: That's really cool. Yeah.
9: Wow. So, Charles. It's one of my favorite pieces. It's just phenomenal. So,
8: that's amazing.
9: Yeah, win-win on all levels. Autograph, triple vinyl, all colored vinyl, and limited to 500 copies.
8: Wow. So,
9: Quarantunes from Raul Malo is our trip into the vinyl vault this week.
8: I really like that one. That one's very cool. Yeah, we are definitely missing him. The Mavericks going back out on tour, and they're going to have James Otto, who's

0: The Mavericks, mm-hmm. What a crying shame. We're hearing it this mm-hmm. morning here on WSM. That was Charlie's Vinyl Vault, mm-hmm. a little look into part of your collection.
1: First time I saw them was opening for Mary Chapin Carpenter at Starwood.
0: Oh.
1: And I remember asking Raul Malo about that tour and him saying what a huge tour that was for them because it put them in front of so many people because Chapin was so hot at that time, back-to-back female vocalist of the year, and their debut album had just come out. And he goes, yeah, that was a big tour for us.
0: That's amazing. Yeah. Mm-hmm. I didn't realize that. You know, I wonder how many people really owe it to someone taking them out on tour. Obviously it helps, but I think that there are certain people like it made mm-hmm. their career to be out with fill in the blank.
1: Sure.
0: Whether it was Alan Jackson mm-hmm. or George Strait. You know, Dierks Bentley opened for George Strait for a while.
1: That would have been cool.
0: Yeah. Yeah. I got to see two stops on that tour mm-hmm. and it was really fun to watch a young Dierks.
1: Yeah.
0: And then you have George because Dierks was running around doing all the things and George stood there.
1: Yeah.
0: Which, you know, yeah. couldn't be more contrasting, but also mm-hmm. such a fun, fun show.
1: Or, you know, Taylor Swift opening for Brad Paisley.
0: Yes.
1: You know, there's a lot of those. That's why you should never miss the opening act.
0: Did she open for Rascal Flatts or did they?
1: Yes.
0: Okay.
1: Open for Rascal Flatts
0: yeah,
1: as well.
0: I remember that yeah. one mm-hmm. for sure. All right. Hanging out this morning. We're talking about a lot of things. Did you quit your job or do you want to quit your job? Call us, 615-737-9650.
1: Were you told to quit your job?
0: Did somebody quit it for you? Did someone walk in and say, here's your box? Oh, yes. I have a good story about that, too.

0: So here's your box. If you have one of those stories, you can share it with us this morning. We're talking all about it. Earlier, our song when we went back into our country time machine was Take This Job and Shove It. So if you've had any version of that, call us, 615-737-9650.
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0: I'm ready for a refill, y'all. 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
4: Nashville. NBC News Radio, I'm Michael Kastner. Feminist icon Gloria Steinem has died. She was considered the leader of the feminist movement in the U.S., particularly in the late 1960s and early 70s. In 1972, she told NBC's Meet the Press those she opposed
5: are those individuals who have usurped control of our lives and who, in general, turn out to be that 3% of the population, which is white, male, over 30, and college educated. And that is the pool from which we have taken our leadership, in fact, which I think goes a long way to explaining the poverty of the leadership.
4: A year later, the Supreme Court in Roe v. Wade guaranteed a woman's right to abortion, and that same court overturned that ruling 49 years later. A post on her official Instagram said she died Wednesday at the age of 92. President Trump has signed a stopgap funding bill that'll keep the government open through mid-December, this just weeks ahead of the September 30th deadline. Michael Kastner, NBC News Radio.
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6: I'm WSMV4 First Alert meteorologist Stefano DiPietro. Extreme heat and poor air quality today across the mid-state. Highs are in the 90s with a heat index between 105 to 110 degrees. The air quality is code orange, so those with heart, lung disease, the elderly, and small children should be limiting their time outside today, which we should be doing because of the heat anyway. Mostly sunny, but maybe an isolated shower this afternoon. Tomorrow will stay in the 90s. Heat index over 105. A stray thunderstorm in the afternoon as well. Better chance of a passing shower or storm on Saturday. Those highs are still in the 90s. Heat index over 105.
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0: Welcome to the Grand Ole Opry. That is the name of the book Emily Franz has written. It's so cute. It's a children's book. We're going to talk to her about it. She's coming in to talk to us in just a few minutes. It's available and you can buy it for your kiddos. I've seen it. And Lainey Wilson did the foreword for it.
7: Yeah.
0: So cute.
7: It's really great.
0: Yeah. So hang tight. We're going to be talking to Emily coming up in just a little bit. Right now, we're focusing on the bands. Who doesn't want to be a part of a band? Doesn't it sound fun? I mean, pick an instrument. You're hanging out with all your friends. You're in a van. You're traveling down the road playing your songs. And then one day you hit it big. Just makes it more fun when you've got friends with you.
7: I'd want to drive.
0: You would?
7: Yeah. I've gotten to be an okay passenger, but I still like driving. Do you prefer to drive or sit?
0: Truly, I like sitting if I know the person who's driving and I can trust them. If it's somebody I'm not familiar with, then right. I would rather be driving.
7: Yeah. Well, Renee's very familiar with me and she'd rather be driving.
0: Yes. I get that. I do sometimes get carsick if I'm not driving.
7: Okay. Oh, yeah. She can't sit in the back seat.
0: Oh,
7: she
0: no.
7: has to sit in the front seat.
0: Yeah. Yeah. I feel like I get really nauseous if I'm in the back.
8: I just can't read sometimes or like stare at my phone, but I can sleep and I can be in charge of snacks.
7: Yeah.
0: Snacks is
7: you
0: the best.
7: Literally slept almost the whole way from Cape May back to Nashville a couple weeks ago.
8: Sleep in the car. Like it's remarkable. I try to stay awake for Ben and I literally cannot. Sometimes I'm just back out. It's back out. I'm back out. And then I'm back in and it's 2 hours later. And then 30 minutes after I'm back out for another 3 hours. And it's remarkable how much I can just sleep and just continue to sleep and then sleep through the night when we get home.
0: Wow. Good for you.
8: Yeah. I don't know if it's good. I don't know if that's good. I'm like one of those dogs.
0: It's this.
7: Well, you'd be great on a tour bus.
0: What dog?
7: Yeah, what dog?
8: You know, what's the dog that runs around in the field and then
0: falls asleep, a narcoleptic one? Yes. I don't know.
7: I don't know.
0: I don't know.
7: Is
0: there a certain
7: like a border collie? Or?
0: Is there a breed?
8: I think a specific. They have the long ears. A basset hound.
7: Well, they don't do much running though.
0: Yeah.
8: They'll like. We'll just fall asleep.
7: Yeah.
8: I am like that dog.
0: Hound dog.
7: Okay. Yeah. By the rocking chair out on the porch.
0: Right.
7: Yeah.
0: Yeah. I always think of the fox and the hound when he says, I'm a hound dog. Oh. It's so cute.
7: Yeah.
0: Oh, there you go. Well, Annie's a hound dog this morning. Let us know what you've been listening to. You can give us a call, 615-737-9650. Focusing on bands this segment, because tonight the Grand Ole Opry is a tribute to our bands.
7: Well, we've got Little Big Town.
0: Yes.
7: Back-to-back nights. This is the second night. And you can meet them after the show. By the way, they're doing an autograph signing for the brand new record. So if you buy it tonight at the Opry Shop, you can meet Little Big Town. That's really cool. The Gatlin Brothers are there. The Kentucky Headhunters. Going to turn the volume up to 11 tonight, I think, for them.
0: Yeah.
7: Oak Ridge Boys tonight. Daily and Vincent. So it's going to be a really cool night.
0: That's a lot of people all up
7: it
0: in
7: is
0: there.
7: It's a lot of people.
0: Yeah. Okay. Well, Little Big Town, speaking of them, we're going to rewind to the stage of the Grand Ole Opry. It's Little Big Town with Over and Over. You're hearing it this morning on WSM.

0: except for when the song comes to the end, and then it is really over. That is Little Big Town. Again, they're going to be at the Grand Ole Opry tonight. Mm-hmm. You can stay after and meet them. The new album is called It's a Dying Art, and it just came out. So happy to see them back on the stage of the Grand Ole Opry. We're talking about groups this morning because we are really focusing on groups tonight. The Grand Ole Opry has a special show. There's going to be 5,232 people on the stage tonight at the Grand Ole Opry because we've got the Oak Ridge Boys, we've got Little Big Town, Daly and Vincent. Who else is here?
1: The Gatlins, of course.
0: The Gatlins,
1: and yes. The Kentucky Headhunters.
0: And the Kentucky Headhunters. That's a gaggle of folks.
1: It's a lot of
0: I
1: people.
0: Hope you guys just do an all sing at the end.
1: A lot of
0: Larry
1: people.
0: Needs to call everybody out at the end just to see how many people are actually there.
1: There'd be a bunch.
0: It's a
1: right?
0: bunch. It's
1: yeah,
0: a
1: well,
0: big
1: let's
0: old bunch.
1: See. 5, 8, 12, 16. And on Daly and Vincent, somehow at 20 people later. So it'd be like 23, 24.
0: Yeah.
1: For sure. Yeah.
0: It's a lot. Yeah. It's a lot, a lot. If you had to pick one group, mm-hmm. Charlie Meadows, your group of the year, yeah. Who would it be?
1: Well, my group.
2: Oh, that's a different question.
0: Okay.
1: Yeah.
0: Okay.
2: Of the year?
0: Let's say your favorite group. My group.
1: Yes,
0: that.
1: All time. Tom Petty and the Heartbreakers.
0: Oh, that's good.
1: Well, yeah, my first ever show.
0: Yeah.
1: Saw them 13, 14 times. Still love them. That's probably. Would I have to go? A little
0: Annie.
1: Out of genre. Although Petty would be very at home at the Opry stage.
0: He would be country. If yeah. he was putting out albums right now, he'd be Americana mm-hmm. for sure.
1: Oh, yeah.
0: Okay.
2: Yeah. I have like a bunch come to mind.
0: Okay.
2: Because Lynyrd Skynyrd, as we all know, I love Freebird and
0: yeah.
2: and the alike. But
0: and the alike.
2: But like I could never not say Lynyrd Skynyrd just because I have Freebird tattooed on my body. The Jonas Brothers changed my life. Mm-hmm. So I would have to say them.
0: Yeah.
2: Coldplay.
0: Oh, Coldplay.
2: Is my favorite
0: okay.
2: group yeah. to listen to on an airplane.
1: Wow.
0: Yep.
2: So I love them. And
1: how far down are the Chicks?
2: Oh, see, like I was even going to say ABBA, but the Chicks are also, the
0: ABBA.
2: Chicks might take number one, but ABBA just puts me in a mood of like summer and Mamma Mia.
0: Yes.
2: And
1: you've seen Mamma Mia or no?
2: The
1: movies? Musical?
0: The musical.
1: Well, the movies, yes, the same, but the musical.
2: I've never seen the theater production. I want
1: to
2: go so bad. I love the movies. So I love
0: good.
2: ABBA because it makes me feel like just a woman.
0: Yeah.
2: And the Chicks, though, you're right.
0: She said that with gusto.
1: I know.
0: I like it.
1: I like ABBA too, but it frightens me a little bit.
0: Jeff said he has too many to count.
1: All right.
0: But then he also said Black Keys. So that's a good one.
1: Okay. That is a good one.
0: Kelly? I'm going to go Old Dominion.
1: Yeah. I could have picked that too.
2: See, there's so many.
0: But yeah, there's so many. I mean, Little Big Town, Lady A. I mean, Flatland. I love hearing Flatland. Mm-hmm. Red Clay Strays were
2: so many.
0: Fantastic mm-hmm. at the ACMs.
1: I will throw out American Aquarium.
0: Oh, American Aquarium. Mm-hmm. I didn't even think.
1: Yeah.
0: Like, yeah, there's mm-hmm. there's a lot happening here.
2: So much fun.
0: Whatever your band is, let us know. You can add it to the comments. We love being live with everybody. This is really fun. It's like, you know, instant feedback. So let us know your favorite band. You can do it in the comments. You can also call us. Phone lines are open. 737-9650. 615-737-9650. Emily France coming in to talk about her book here in just a little bit. 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
0: I'm sorry, I'm catching up on my reading right now because we just got gifted a book. Check it out. Howdy. Welcome to the Grand Ole Opry. Emily Franz is here with us. She not only wrote the book, but she also works with us. She is the director in charge of archives and content management at Opry Entertainment Group. It's good to see you.
9: Good to see you, too.
0: I know. Thanks for having me. This is so fun. Mm-hmm.
9: Thank you. We
0: were talking about this backstage the other night. Mm-hmm. So how did this all come about?
9: Well, as we were getting ready for 100, the mm-hmm. big Opry 100 last year, we were trying to think about all the things, you know, what can we do to celebrate? And we decided we wanted to do a book. So we did worked with a lot of different publishers and decided ultimately to go with Abrams.
0: Okay.
9: And as part of the deal, they said, we don't just want the big book, you know, the adult book, but we want a kid's book, which was so exciting.
0: Yeah.
9: And so this is not something I aspired to do, but I feel like everything happens for a reason, you know. And as we started working with them, it became clear that, like, I can write this book, you know.
0: Yeah.
9: And so I have two young kids, and I thought, why not? So we spent a little time on it, and I'm just so proud of it.
0: Yeah, it's so cute. I mean, it really does take you through what it looks like on an Opry show day when
9: yes.
0: you're coming in. You know, a lot of people get to do the backstage tours. So this is like a little peek behind the scenes of what's happening at the backstage tours. And it's just really, it breaks it down for the little kids. So when you're in the middle of writing this, were they the test market? Were you like, I have to read this to you and see if you're liking it or if you're understanding it?
9: 100%. Okay. I even brought my oldest daughter to the show one night and with our wonderful illustrator, Susanna. And we walked around and Susanna was like, I want to know, what do you think about when you're back here? And what do you see and smell and hear? You know, so it was really cool to get,
0: aww.
9: She got to be part of that. And then, as I was, you know, working through the different edits and such, I would read it to them and make sure, you know, I got the stamp of approval.
0: Yeah, you are on the right track for that.
1: I love that the illustrations feature some illustration, but also some real photos incorporated in there. It's such a cool layout.
9: Yeah. Thank you. It was really important to us to, it graphically, you want it to be eye-catching and kids to get excited about it, all the colors and everything, but then to include photos of as many Opry members as we could, as well as some of the guests, you know. I was so thankful Taylor Swift was kind enough to let us use her photo in the book. So, you know, trying to think about who are kids, you know, going to connect with most? And like Lainey Wilson being so gracious to do the foreword, we wanted to incorporate as many people as we could.
1: Was it cool to autograph a few? I've never autographed a book.
9: You know, I learned that I've got some work to do with my handwriting. but yeah, no, it's wild. Uh-huh. It's not something that I've done a few like book signings and stuff, mm-hmm. which is just so weird for me. But it's really special, and I'm so grateful. The Opry is so, so important to me. And I've been with the company for 19 years this year. And mm-hmm. I'm just so grateful for this opportunity because I think it's so important to, reach the youngest generation mm-hmm. And share the Opry and hopefully connect.
1: I think you get an extra week of vacation next year.
0: Oh, yeah, for doing this?
1: Yeah.
0: That's fantastic.
1: Yeah. Yeah. No, I mean 20.
0: Yeah. Oh, yeah. I thought you meant for writing the book.
1: Yeah, well, that'd be, you should have worked that into the deal.
9: Right.
0: You wrote this book, Emily. It's fantastic. Here's an extra week.
9: Yes, I'll take it.
0: So you mentioned Lainey writing the foreword. Mm-hmm. How did that come about? And what was the information that you had to give to her so that she could write the foreword for it?
9: Well, first of all, we didn't have to give her anything.
0: Okay.
9: This was all her. She, like I said, we thinking about who our kid's going to recognize. And we kind of went down the list, and this was right as Lainey was become a member. And so we just thought, let's see if she'll be interested. And she was immediately just so gracious to do it. And I remembered, her talking about, the idea that when she was little, she wasn't dreaming about her wedding dress. She was dreaming about, getting to sing on the Opry stage.
0: Yeah.
9: So that to me was just like this, she's going to do great. And she did. She wrote it. We didn't have any like back and forth. This was all her. So it was really great.
1: Well, Lainey and Lauren Elena were the first two that popped to mind when it came to this book. And then Lauren is quoted in the back of the book as well. So they're both there.
9: She is. And I got to give her, Lauren, a copy of the book. It was so sweet because she wasn't pregnant. I don't think when we, started this process, and somebody actually gave this to her at her baby shower. And I heard her through someone else that was there say, she was like, why don't I have this yet? I'm in the book. I don't have it. And so I was like, I swear we were trying to get it to you before. So it was really sweet. And she was kind enough to like do a shout out, about it and all that.
0: Well, I love the fact that we have this for the kiddos because mm-hmm. there are so many little ones. I mean, when I was there Tuesday night, there were a lot of little kids there because we had Emily Ann Roberts mm-hmm. and they obviously loved her. Lauren was there and they were excited to be there with her. So this just really speaks to them. And if people are coming to the Opry, they might think, I don't know if this is this too adult for my kids to come. Absolutely not. They mm-hmm. love it. It's just all about the live music. And then to take this home and kind of instill in them the importance of the history of it in a very easy and fun way.
9: Absolutely. I'm so passionate about this and wasn't setting out to like write a kid's book, but I got more and more excited about it as we were doing it. And, I think about today's world. And again, with my kids, there's so much media, there's so much content out there mm-hmm. and which is wonderful, but it's also like, it almost makes it harder for that generation, that age group to mm-hmm. to find, things. So there's used to be a finite number of channels and all of that. So to me, like what better way to connect with a child than with a book and, the parents reading the book and getting to share their memories of the Opry maybe or, mm-hmm. Get to get excited about visiting someday. I think it was a really special opportunity, and I hope that some children will read it and put the Opry on their bucket list, whether it's as a guest or a performer.
1: There's nothing like bringing your kid to the Opry for the first time. And I remember bringing Jackson for the first time and on the ride home asking him, what he thought, who he liked the most. And he said, Daddy, Riders in the Sky and the man with the hair who told all the funny jokes. Gary Muldeer.
0: Oh, Gary
1: those
0: Muldeer.
1: Were his two favorites.
9: Yes, and
1: that
9: Gary
1: night.
9: Handing out his
1: Muldeer bucks.
0: Yes. Muldeer bucks. Yeah, that's amazing.
9: Yes, yes. Absolutely.
0: We certainly have a really great show to be proud of and a lot of them that are available if you guys want to come. This is kind of a great idea to get a book like this and then maybe get tickets for your little one and give mm-hmm. it as a gift and say, I want you to read about it because we're going to go to the opera.
9: Yes, absolutely.
0: So then they know what they're coming to.
1: Now, before we wrap, I got to ask you, because your official title, as Kelly mentioned, is Director Archives and Content Management. What's the coolest thing you've ever like held and said, I can't believe this is my job? Because I know there's a lot of cool stuff, but is there one that just like...
9: I get that question a lot, and there's so many things, and getting to experience all the stage wear I love. You know, I love getting to see the sparkles mm-hmm. and, you know, the Johnny Cash's black suits to Porter Wagoner's sparkly or Little mm-hmm. Jimmy Dickens sparkly suits. I would say that, and I'm not just saying this because I'm here right now, one of my very favorite artifacts that we have is actually the speaker that's hanging right out here in this lobby. Uh-huh. I think it's so cool going back to like today's world and all the media and how you access content. And we have this just giant, horn.
0: It looks like a horn.
9: And, it was literally like hanging on the outside of the National Life and Accident, building downtown. And that's how WSM was like piped into the streets. And a lot of people at that time didn't even have their own radios.
0: Yeah.
9: So some people heard the Grand Ole Opry for the first time through that speaker and mm-hmm. horn. And I just think that's so cool. I love the contrast of today mm-hmm. and then something like that.
0: Yeah.
9: Really special. Pretty
0: fantastic. You know,
1: thousands of people showed up outside the day we signed on the air. It mm-hmm. was crazy. I would think about that, right?
0: Mm-hmm. Yeah. Well, and just being walking down the street and to hear something like that and you hadn't heard it for the first time. Mm-hmm. Yeah,
9: absolutely.
0: It's pretty magical. Mm-hmm. Thank you for coming in.
9: Thank mm-hmm. you for having
0: Thank you for
9: me.
0: Always nice. Keeping us up to date on what's going on in the archives as well. We love it.
9: Happy to
0: Let
9: do
0: Let me
9: it.
0: Come over and take some things when I went to London. You took something when you went to Carnegie.
1: Oh, yeah. Some of the Marty Robbins collection. Yeah.
0: Yeah.
1: Yeah.
9: So fun.
1: Yeah. And Minnie Pearl's Key to the City.
0: It was some cool stuff. I had Minnie Pearl's pin and I wore it on the inside of my jacket mm-hmm. when we were in London. So we always try to take a little piece of them with us.
9: Yes.
0: I brought it back though. I did.
9: Yes, she did.
0: I promise.
9: Yes.
1: Oh, I did too.
0: Okay, good.
1: Yeah.
0: Emily France with us this morning. You can get this book anywhere books are sold. You can also come get it at the Opry shop. So if you're coming by to see us, stop by and pick this up for your kiddos. It's perfect for little ones. If they're coming for the first time or they've already been, then it's a very special keepsake for them to remember where they were at the Grand Ole Opry. Thanks for coming in.
9: Thank you so much.
0: Good to see you. We're going to end with the person who wrote the foreword for you. Here's some Lainey Wilson with Somewhere Over Laredo.

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1: Once upon a time, Goldilocks had her leg broken in a crash. 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So she called 3 lawyers. 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Yeah. 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
2: 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This is Holly Thompson with your WSMV4 News Update. We're on top of breaking news this morning. Metro Police are right now looking for the driver who they say ran from the scene of a fiery crash on East Thompson Lane. Now, it happened in the early morning hours near Lawndale Drive. That stretch of road was shut down for hours. Police say a black Jeep was covered in flames, and that driver was taken to a nearby hospital and is expected to be okay. The driver of the other car took off as police arrived. Labor Day is the final major weekend of the summer boating season. We know the Tennessee Wildlife Resources Agency reminds you to stay safe on the water. So far this year alone, there have been 15 boating-related deaths in Tennessee. That's compared to 17 this time last year. Officers will be out patrolling lakes and rivers throughout the holiday weekend. Dollywood is honoring Dolly Parton with a new park centerpiece and a new character. Dollywood plans to add a waterfall and new stained glass windows inspired by the changing seasons of the Smoky Mountains. The project's expected to be complete next spring. Now, they are also adding a new portal to the Dolly Parton experience. Wildwood Grove will also introduce its a new character called The Dreammaker, of course, inspired by Dolly's work with children through the Imagination Library. A new program called In Dolly's Footsteps will also debut soon. Special walking tour markers will be placed throughout Sevierville, showing the places and experiences that helped shape Dolly's life. You can follow updates on these stories and the latest on your First Alert forecast. It's all in the WSMV4 News app. From the WSMV4 Newsroom, I'm Holly Thompson.
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4: I'm WSMV4 First Alert Meteorologist Stefano DiPietro. Extreme heat and poor air quality today across the mid-state. Highs are in the 90s with a heat index between 105 to 110 degrees. The air quality is code orange, so those with heart, lung disease, the elderly, and small children should be limiting their time outside today, which we should be doing because of the heat anyway. Mostly sunny, but maybe an isolated shower this afternoon. Tomorrow will stay in the 90s. Heat index over 105. A stray thunderstorm in the afternoon as well. Better chance at a passing shower or storm on Saturday. Those highs are still in the 90s. Heat index over 105.
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5: WSM, who am I talking to?
6: Hey, how are y'all this morning?
5: Mark, what's going on?
6: Well, y'all be proud of me.
5: Okay.
6: I let my redneck shine through yesterday.
5: Uh-oh. Tell us more.
6: They were talking about the person that went out there and vandalized Dolly Star.
5: Okay.
6: And so I called up and I said, you know, Dolly's done so much to help so many people and would give the shirt off her back and has many a time. So they said, well, we need you to come out here and guard the star. And said, but what if somebody tried to vandalize it again, tried to get through you? I said, well, Hoss, let me tell you something. I said, I'm 480 pounds of flat-footed, whip somebody's ass if they tried to.

0: We just played some Dolly Parton. Why'd you come in here looking like that? Remember how Bill would say it? Why'd you come in here?
1: Yeah.
0: He would always say, she said, yeah.
1: Send that out to Mark Thomas Security.
0: Mark Thomas don't play. Listen, he said he was going to guard Dolly Star. I don't know if we had a chance to really discuss it, but yeah, somebody at the Hollywood Walk of Fame had vandalized Dolly's star. They scratched it all up. And another person, I saw the video. It was like a mom. She was taking her daughters over there to lay some flowers by it. And they saw that it was all scratched up. And so they went and got some stuff and they were trying to clean it off. Well, it was brought to the attention of the board that takes care of them. And they laid a brand new star. So there's already a brand new star. It's already been done. It was taken care of 24 hours.
2: That was the craziest thing.
0: Right. Who in the world is going to vandalize Dolly Parton's star? I don't know who you are, but let me tell you this. I hope that for the rest of your life, you have a strange itch somewhere that you can't quite scratch.
1: Oh, ow. Okay.
0: How about that?
2: That's tough. That's
0: how about that? I hope that your car smells a little bit like tuna fish and you can't clean it out for the rest of your life.
2: That's
0: wherever you drive. No, it's not your car. No. But those are the things that I wish upon the person. Whoever vandalized Dolly Star, you know who you are.
1: Mm-hmm.
0: And we ride at dawn. If we find out who you are, we're coming for you. I'm just saying that. Mark Thomas is leading the way.
1: So. How do we not know? There's cameras everywhere. How does the Hollywood Walk of Fame have cameras?
2: There were some sort of video.
0: Circulated?
2: But I don't know if they can identify a person. But yes, I do think that I read that they have some sort of video that they are going to try and track this person down.
0: Oh, good. That person is the most hated person in the United States currently. I mean, we might have some bad people that are already behind bars and some people that are really hated, but that person is number one on the list.
2: Moved right up to the top.
0: 100%. We have our own Walk of Fame here, and I will say Dolly's star is well taken care of, as is Bill Cody's. Mm-hmm. As is so many others that we have right there on our Walk of Fame. So if you want to come to Nashville and you want to go over and see all of those people that you love that might be gone or some that are still here. Thomas Rhett just got his.
1: Did he?
0: Yeah.
1: Oh, is he the last one?
0: I believe so, yeah.
1: Okay.
0: You looked surprised.
1: I don't remember who it was.
0: I was there, so that was reason that I knew that it was. But it was the cutest thing because all of his kiddos were all standing there in the front row. Mm-hmm. And to get all of them looking at the camera at the same time while he was smiling by his star, that was quite a feat, but they got it done. Yeah. Well, good morning to everybody who is watching and listening around the world this morning.
1: Want to go to the phone lines?
0: Let's go to the phone lines. Who are we talking to this morning?
3: Helen Ewing.
0: Hi, Helen.
3: From Gallatin, Tennessee.
0: Oh, what's happening this morning?
3: Well, I'm not feeling too well. I was in a car accident about 3 months ago. A little gal rear-ended us. She was driving and talking on her phone.
0: Oh.
3: No insurance.
0: Oh, no. That's not good.
3: Then I went to see my daughter in Texas and my granddaughter. I have a new great-grandson. And while I was there, I fell down a flight of steps.
0: Oh, come on now. What is going on?
3: I don't know. My sister told me there was a new song out, No Room to Love. Have you heard that here?
0: I have not. Who's it from?
3: She's from Iowa. And it's by Mike Campbell.
0: Okay. Well, I'm going to look it up.
3: Okay. And could you look out another song for me, hon?
0: Sure. What is it?
3: I'd like to hear Clay Walker.
0: Okay. You got a specific
3: and
0: one you like?
3: The song is, yes, I do. And let me see. I got my glasses on. Chain of Love.
0: Chain of Love. Clay Walker. Listen, I'm going to play Clay Walker, Chain of Love. If you promise to stay out of trouble, get out of the car accidents, and don't fall down another flight of stairs, okay?
3: Well, I'm laying down in bed, going to take me a little rest.
0: Good. All right. She's taken to the bed.
3: Thank you so much, and I love WSM and all the announcers. They talk so sweet.
0: Thank you. Have a good one.
3: Have a wonderful day, and bye-bye.
0: Bye.

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5: I mean, it feels like a Friday, but it's really just a Thursday. But you could treat it like a Friday if you really wanted to. Good morning. Hi. Welcome. Mm-hmm. Yeah, let's treat it like a Friday. How's that feeling?
6: Well, but tomorrow we get our 3-day weekend because of Labor Day.
5: We do. And Monday, we're not going to be here. Are you going to let Annie talk?
6: Yeah. I had the wrong microphone up.
5: Okay, sorry. Just wondering.
7: Charles doesn't like when I talk, so he has all the power. So sometimes he shuts off my mic.
6: I do have all the power.
5: He does.
7: He has all the power. Really, and we're giving him too much power.
5: Too much. Too much, I say.

0: Today was, did you quit your job? If so, how? I do have a great story. I mean, it's not great for the guy that it happened to, but I was working at a television station here in town. And apparently, when they let people go, there was a certain protocol that was supposed to be followed. So the person would come in and they would say, hey, we need to talk to you upstairs in HR. Okay. And they would take that person to human resources, and then it would be revealed to them that, surprise, you no longer work here. We are going to help you clean out your desk. Then they send somebody to their desk, help them clean out their things, and they escort them from the building.
1: Yeah, they're watching to make sure you don't steal stuff, right?
0: Well, that, and because it's a news station and there was the capability of maybe, you know, if we were live on the air, that they could run in and say something inappropriate on the air.
1: I sure would.
0: Right. Yeah. I mean, what are the chances? Nobody wants to do that. They don't want to ruin their career. But at the same time, that was, you know, a real thought. So if you were let go, you were then escorted from the building. And there was a reporter, and he was being let go. And when he walked in, apparently somebody got their wires crossed and didn't follow the protocol the way that it was supposed to happen. And so a person walked up and said, here's your box.
2: Oh, no.
3: Oh.
0: And he's like, box for what?
1: Uh-oh.
0: And then she said, I think they need to see you in HR. And she turned around and ran away.
2: No.
0: So he knew that he was being fired because somebody handed him a box. Mm. And I'm like, oh, man, I watched that go down. It was so bad.
1: Yeah, that's pretty bad.
0: He just sat the box down and went upstairs. And I was like, dude, that's the worst.
1: Yeah, that's
0: But I do have one that was probably a little bit worse than that. Somebody found out they were fired because their picture was taken off of the website.
1: Oh, that's a hard way.
0: Yeah. During a live broadcast.
3: That's really depressing.
1: It's like, hey.
0: He was my co-anchor, and he was sitting beside me, and he said, I just looked up my picture. It's not on the website any longer.
1: Wow.
0: And I was like, what?
1: So that's how they got rid of Charlie Chase?
0: No, Charlie.
1: I'm just kidding.
0: It was Nick Perangipe. And if Nick is listening, I know he'd call in and talk about it. Wow. But yeah, he said, I don't see my picture on the website. And I was like, oh, you got to be kidding me. That's probably, don't worry, they're probably just updating everybody's pictures. No, that was not the case.
3: Listen, but
0: not the case.
3: On a less depressing note, we were talking about quitting our job.
0: I like quitting
3: on purposefully quitting our jobs. And as we all know, for the last couple of days, I've spoke on my pyramid scheme.
0: Yes,
3: job.
0: Yes.
3: And I remember I went in on like a Thursday.
0: Yeah.
3: Flew to New Jersey on a Friday for a wedding on a Saturday. And I remember being at that wedding and telling everyone, I'm quitting my job when I get home. They're like, well, how are you? It's people I hadn't seen in, you know, 3 years, 4 years. And they're like, how are you? How's work? How are things? How's Nashville? And I'm like, I'm quitting my job on Monday. I decided about an hour ago at the bar, I'm going to quit my job on Monday. I'm going to go in and I'm going to quit my job on Monday. And everyone was so supportive of it, because it really is like an empowering thing to be like, I am done with this. I am done with, if you're not being treated well, or if you're, dare I say, part of a pyramid scheme, ripping people off every day, and that doesn't align with your moral compass. I was like, I'm quitting my job on Monday. And everyone was like, woo!
0: Go, girl!
3: Go!
0: And that had to feel really good, though.
3: And then I went in and I did it.
0: Oh,
3: which was also awesome.
0: That's amazing.
1: You know what? Andy's inspired me.
3: Uh-oh. I'm
0: he's out. Okay. Well.
3: Yeah, well, all right.
0: He got two steps. I knew he wouldn't go.
3: Yeah, we
0: much
3: all knew he wasn't going far. We got free coffee from Hemisphere here. Where's this guy going?
0: Yeah, he's not going anywhere. Are you kidding me? He's talking for a living.
1: You
0: got
1: to be careful when you throw the headphones. You hit buttons.
3: I was going to say that.
1: Can't hear myself.
0: Annie, like, first time that I ever was hosting the show, Bill was gone. I was hosting the show, and this was in the old studio, which was really dusty.
1: Oh gosh, yeah. Yes.
0: There was a lot of dust in this old studio. And so I immediately was like, we need to clean this up a little bit. It's too messy over here. Charlie is behind the board. I took a rag, and I'm wiping off the top of one of the... things over here. I'm just wiping the top of
3: just
0: it, and I accidentally hit everything all at the same time. So it was like music, commercials.
1: I'm doing my sports cast, and this is what I hear.
4: Here's a highlight.
0: That's so terrible. And I was just like
1: literally, like 5,000 things.

0: at the same time.
1: She says, what did I do? You did everything. She did it all.
2: It's like, don't touch it all. And I really thought that that was going to be my last day at WSM. But we got through it. So, yeah, it's all better. Well, thank you guys for being with us today. Thanks for telling us your stories. Come back. Hang out with us tomorrow. We will talk more about what went on tonight at the Grand Ole Opry.
3: It's a big job just getting by with 9 kids and a wife. But I've been working, man, dang near all my life, and I'll keep on working.

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5: NBC News Radio, I'm Michael Kastner. The jury in the Lindsey Clancy triple murder trial remains deadlocked. The Massachusetts judge on Wednesday instructed jurors to re-examine their views and consider opposing perspectives without compromising their core convictions. Clancy admits to strangling her three young children in 2023, but is pleading not guilty by reason of insanity. A trailblazer in the women's liberation movement has passed away.
6: Warned us about.
5: A post on her official Instagram page said this morning that Gloria Steinem passed away peacefully at her home in New York City, surrounded by some of the many who loved her. She was 92. And the Trump administration is threatening to end its support of the Smithsonian. The Smithsonian's governing board says it received a letter by Trump officials stating that federal agencies claim it may have violated anti-discrimination laws through its diversity practices. Michael Kastner, NBC News Radio.
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7: I'm WSMV4 First Alert meteorologist Stefano DiPietro. Extreme heat and poor air quality today across the mid-state. Highs are in the 90s with a heat index between 105 to 110 degrees. The air quality is code orange, so those with heart, lung disease, the elderly, and small children should be limiting their time outside today, which we should be doing because of the heat anyway. Mostly sunny, but maybe an isolated shower this afternoon. Tomorrow we'll stay in the 90s. Heat index over 105. A stray thunderstorm in the afternoon as well. Better chance at a passing shower or storm on Saturday. Those highs are still in the 90s. Heat index over 105.
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Cadillacs. I'm Mike Terry with a long string. 120 minutes of music, no commercials. 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Did you hear that Tim and Faith's middle daughter, Maggie, is engaged? Congratulations. They've got a wedding to plan. Here's Tim McGraw.

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1: 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I've got 120 minutes of music. 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

Here's Chase Matthew. He's going to love you like he's never going to love you again. This is WSM. I'm Mike Terry. Good morning. Jacob Hackworth. And what took you so long?

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usually cook there with Baby Blues. I'm Mike Terry here with 120 minutes. No commercials. All music brought to us by Puckett's. That includes Vince.

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Johnny Blue Skies. Sturgill Simpson. Johnny Blue Sky. I'd love to see. I'm waiting for the tour, the Johnny Blue Skies, Chris Gaines tour. I'll be the first one in line for tickets. I'm Mike. This is WSM. 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

like the wind. The Zach Brown Band is on 650 AM WSM. I'm Mike Terry. So, Garth starts tomorrow night. Four shows in Denver. One tomorrow, one Saturday, and then two on Sunday. There's a matinee. But tonight, bit of a mystery. You see, there's a club in Denver, the Grizzly Rose, that has a history with Garth. And tonight, they are going to have Yukon Jack on stage. Do a search for Yukon Jack. Now, here's the thing. Tickets only at the door. You cannot line up before 4 this afternoon. Here's Garth.

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Vince Gill. His pockets are full. He and the Eagles headed back to Las Vegas here in just a couple of days. So going back to the Sphere to do more dates. This is 650 AM WSM. I'm Mike Terry. That man trying to maintain his balance there in the corner. That's

Kerosene with Miranda Lambert. It's WSM. I'm Mike Terry. October 13th, he's going to be at the Opry helping his dad become a member. Here's Thomas Rhett.

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0: 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We're waking up
1: the country. I'll do the hosting, okay?

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Baron Young had the first hit. That's George Strait, of course. If you ain't loving, you ain't living. I'm Mike Terry. This is WSM with Randy Travis.

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0: Grand Ole Opry star Sarah Evans. She is not asking for more. I'm Mike Terry. 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
6: Jurors are deliberating once again in the Lindsey Clancy murder trial in Massachusetts. Yesterday, the jury told the judge they were still deadlocked, leading the judge to issue them a Tui Rodriguez charge, which urges jurors to re-examine their views and consider opposing perspectives without compromising their core convictions. The order is seen as a last resort before a judge may declare a mistrial. Feminist icon Gloria Steinem has died. A post on her official Instagram page said this morning that she passed away peacefully at her home in New York City, surrounded by some of the many who loved her. The post said she died yesterday at the age of 92 and did not give a cause of death. Her representatives are asking her fans to light a candle in her honor and for donations to be made to Steinem's charity, Gloria's Foundation. Steinem was considered the leader of the feminist movement in the United States, particularly in the late 1960s and early 1970s. I'm Chris Caraccio, NBC News Radio.
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you see him sitting in for Jimmy Kimmel, what was it, last week? He did a great job. I see a talk show in his future. That's Jelly Roll. I'm Mike Terry. I see Mark Chestnut in our future. And Bubba with a smoking handgun on WSM.

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Parkersburg, Gravelburg, Colorado, Ellensburg, Rexburg, Vicksburg, El Dorado, Laramore, Atmore, Havistall, Chattanooga, Chasta, Nebraska, Alaska, Opelika, Baraboo, Waterloo, Kalamazoo, Kansas City, Sioux City, Cedar City, Dodge City.

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0: taking the measure of a man. Jack Ingram is on WSM this afternoon. I'm Mike Terry. Just trying to get through another hot Nashville afternoon. Turn the air up just a little bit. He wants his horse back. Here's Cody Johnson.
1: He's a ranch hand in a pinch, man. Hotter than the red on the cattle brand. Cause she's a gold digger with a quick trigger. A cast iron skillet swinging lid flipper.

0: There she is. She's back, and she's loving life. Cella Langley. I'm Mike Terry. Loving the fact that the fall season begins tonight. Opry Country Classic. Larry Gatlin hosting once again this season. Steve and Rudy brothers together, so you'll have the Gatlin brothers on stage tonight. It's all about groups tonight. Little Big Town, Oak Ridge Boys, Daly and Vincent, and the Kentucky Headhunters all this evening. 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
2: I'm Zach Bennett with today's Pure American Country Radio Minute. And it was on this date, September 3rd, 101 years ago, 1925, Hank Thompson was born in Waco, Texas. Before the hits, Hank was already a radio guy. As a teenager, he had his own Waco program called Hank the Hired Hand. During World War II, he served in the Navy as a radio technician and an announcer, and later studied electrical engineering. Back home, he formed the Brazos Valley Boys and developed a sound that blended Western swing with the tighter punch of honky-tonk music. In 1952, The Wild Side of Life became his signature hit, and its lines about honky-tonk angels inspired Kitty Wells to answer with, "It wasn't God who made honky-tonk angels." Bet you didn't know that. Between 1948 and 1974, Hank Thompson scored 30 top 10 country hits. He was inducted into the Country Music Hall of Fame in 1989. I'm Zach Bennett with the Pure American Country Radio Minute.
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1: 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From the Springer Mountain Farms Weather Center, here's your First Alert forecast.
7: I'm WSMV4 First Alert meteorologist Stefano DiPietro. Extreme heat and poor air quality today across the mid-state. Highs are in the 90s with a heat index between 105 to 110 degrees. The air quality is code orange, so those with heart, lung disease, the elderly, and small children should be limiting their time outside today, which we should be doing because of the heat anyway. Mostly sunny, but maybe an isolated shower this afternoon. Tomorrow we'll stay in the 90s. Heat index over 105. A stray thunderstorm in the afternoon as well. Better chance at a passing shower or storm on Saturday. Those highs are still in the 90s. Heat index over 105.

got to rethink some things. There's Luke Combs. This is WSM. I'm Mike Terry. Good afternoon. I'm thinking about Old Crow Medicine Show originally, but then Darius Rucker. Here's Darius. 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

is the Watkins Family Hour and The Cure on WSM. I'm Mike Terry, heading into the weekend, four-day weekend. Are you going to do it a four-day thing this weekend? On Monday, on Labor Day, the Kelly Sutton Show is going to take a day off, but we've got ABC Audio's Labor Day Weekend Salute to Country's Kids. I'm really looking forward to this. Stories from Thomas Rhett, Cody Johnson, Russell Dickerson, Jordan Davis, Shay Mooney, and many others. They're going to be talking about their kids and how they have changed their lives and influenced their music. Lauren Elena is going to be hosting, and the fun begins Labor Day morning, Monday morning, 7 o'clock on 650 AM WSM.

0: We're going to rewind to the stage of the Grand Ole Opry to highlight some moments from the season premiere of Opry Country Classics. We were celebrating the groups, and we are going to bring some of that to you. Plus, you could win tickets to Ryan Bingham at the Ryman. We're going to play Kelly's Country Time Machine. If you know the answer, you're a big winner. And we're going to have a visit with Nashville Songwriters Hall of Famer Tony Arata. You know him and love him from so many songs like The Dance and more. He's going to be coming in studio. It's the Kelly Sutton Show. Don't miss it. 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
2: So the odds are against a hunter. I tell you, you get one day to scout it. Then I'm going to say you can hunt them 3 days. You've never been on it before. Oh, by the way, it's got to be a 9-pointer better or an outside spread of 20. Oh, there's one more thing. You can only use a bow.
3: Yeah. Yeah.
2: So, you know, the odds are against them. Yeah.
4: It's the big deer, and it's a challenge.
5: Right, it is. And it's a great opportunity for the agency because we camp out down there with the hunters. Mm-hmm. We're down there, you know, Thursday, Friday, Saturday, and we don't leave till the last hunter comes out on Sunday. So we've got boots on the ground down there, great communication with mm-hmm. our stakeholders that are being drawn.
6: Mm-hmm. Another opportunity or another showing the other. Yeah, you know, that you're going above and beyond.
4: Oh, absolutely. Yeah. Oh yeah.
5: And they love the interaction with us. Yeah. You know, they usually come down to our campfire and ask questions, and we're able to, you know, just communicate with them.
4: It's a great way to have a conversation at ease.
5: Yeah, absolutely.
2: And we've made friends.
5: Absolutely. Yeah.
4: Oh, yeah.
2: They call
4: yeah.
2: and check on us and yep. during the hunt and think about us and stuff like that. So we've had some really good times down there. Met some great people from yep. all across the state, which has been cool too. So. Yeah.
6: Well, let's dive into to Shelby. What's a normal day on Shelby Forest look like for you guys?
5: Not a normal day on Shelby.
2: Yeah, that's the first way we have to start.
5: We might start off as mechanics in the morning, farmers by lunch, and biologists by dinner. I mean, it's just it's something different every day. It's a unique place. I know we talked about the river. We battle that bottom land mm-hmm. every day. Every day, whether the river's up or down. So
6: your farming's going to be, it's going to change. Whether you know,
5: it
6: that
5: does.
6: Farming part of your job is going to change based
5: you know,
6: on that water.
5: Chris makes the decisions of when we put seed in the ground, and it can be the right decision or it can be the wrong decision. It's not his fault. It's just, I mean, we are battling with Mother Nature, mm-hmm. and we cannot keep up with what she's going to do.
4: Well, yeah. You know, we talked about President's Island being deer, big deer focused. Shelby is waterfowl focused.
5: Absolutely.
4: And you know, and one thing that we run into here, because we've had a lot of rain in July and it's raining right now, you know, these guys can plant the crops and then the Mississippi River comes up and they're flooded and it's starting from scratch again if the window of opportunity still allows it.
2: That's right.
5: I believe last year we planted corn 3 times.
4: Yeah.
2: Yeah. So it's unique. You know what I love about it? You know, we go from a deer from President's Island, and then I include Eagle Lake with Shelby Forest because they're side by side. Like mm-hmm. the only thing that separates them is one of our gravel access roads. If you're on the right side, you're on Shelby Forest. Your left side, you're on our refuge. On Shelby Forest, we've got food plots, dove fields that we plant. We do some at Bompreezy now. At Eagle Lake Refuge, we manage over 400 acres of flooded impoundments that we flood by pumping. With moist soil management and some hot crops, and then we have the dove fields, and then we're managing for deer and turkey. So I always say, if you get tired of managing one certain species, just wait a couple weeks, we're going to be moving into something
5: absolutely.
2: Else. But that river, I mean, like I said, usually when the Mississippi River gets up, you know, years ago historically the river would flood in the winter. All right, that's where you hear about the old historic duck hunting on the Mississippi River. When the Mississippi River gets out and flooded, and everybody across the state would come there. Mm. It would happen, and it would stay up during duck season. And there was hardly, like, you get 7 years of flooding out of 10 in the winter.
5: Mm-hmm.
2: Now, and then in the spring, you get 1 or 2. Well, now that's flip-flop.
6: Really?
2: That's right. So now we'll get 1 or 2 in 10 years in the winter, and we'll get 7 out of 10 in the spring and early summer. And that's usually from March to June.
6: Making it harder to plant and things
2: so
6: like that.
2: So when you go to looking at farmer calendars, March to June, that's the prime time.
5: Mm-hmm.
2: And so those are things that we're watching. And a lot of times at that level, the level won't be flooding, but it'll be at a level that's really close, one big rain event going above us, and we're flooded.
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10: The jury in the Lindsey Clancy murder trial is back to deliberations. Yesterday, they told the judge they were still deadlocked, leading the judge to issue them a Tui Rodriguez charge, which urges jurors to re-examine their views and consider opposing perspectives without compromising their core convictions. The order is seen as a last resort before a judge may declare a mistrial. The White House will hold its first press briefing since July 23rd today. Vice President J.D. Vance will be behind the podium. A White House official refused to answer when asked yesterday, only saying that you'll have to tune in to find out. This comes after former Press Secretary Caroline Leavitt's departure last week. Gloria Steinem has died at the age of 92. A post on her official Instagram page said this morning that Steinem passed away peacefully at her home in New York City, surrounded by some of the many who loved her. The post said she died yesterday and did not give a cause of death. Steinem was considered the leader of the feminist movement in the 60s and 70s. I'm Chris Caraccio, NBC News Radio.
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Kane Brown and Caitlin Brown. Thank God. This is WSM. I thank you for being a part of my work day here this afternoon. Thank you for braving the heat. Montgomery Gentry, Eddie and T-Roy. It's Lucky Man. It's WSM.

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Don't deal her the aces. It's WSM. I'm Mike Terry. Last night, I had a chance to welcome Stella Lefty to the Opry stage for the first time. If you weren't there, I wish you could have been there. And you could probably hear it in her voice. She was almost giddy. She had this huge smile on her face, and she was wearing this long gold dress. She was having fun last night. And when she sang this one, the crowd erupted. Here's Stella Lefty. It's Boston on WSM.

0: That is it. That is Scotty McCreery, star of the Grand Ole Opry. I was looking, where did I see the article? It talked about his, when he performs in concerts, the things that he requires backstage. You know, you've heard about those writers. Peanut butter and jelly sandwich and a beer are the two for Scotty McCreery. So coming up Saturday, we've got the Grand Ole Opry, the Labor Day weekend edition. Mark Wills, Oak Ridge Boys, John Conley will all be in the house. Charles Esten, Keith and Kristen Getty, and I believe the Getty girls. Don't quote me on that. Tommy Emmanuel, Stephanie Quayle, medium build, making his Grand Ole Opry debut. 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
7: I'm WSMV4 First Alert meteorologist Stefano DiPietro. Extreme heat and poor air quality today across the mid-state. Highs are in the 90s with a heat index between 105 to 110 degrees. The air quality is code orange, so those with heart, lung disease, the elderly, and small children should be limiting their time outside today, which we should be doing because of the heat anyway. Mostly sunny, but maybe an isolated shower this afternoon. Tomorrow we'll stay in the 90s. Heat index over 105. A stray thunderstorm in the afternoon as well. Better chance at a passing shower or storm on Saturday. Those highs are still in the 90s. Heat index over 105.

right guy. That's Joe Dippy, the pickup man. I'm Mike Terry. I'm the middle of the workday radio guy here at WSN with T.G. Shepherd. Feel like loving you again. 6:50 a.m. WSN.

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1: 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I'm Mike Terry. I just want you to be who you are. And thank you for being with me today. 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You going to be up by 5 o'clock? 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
2: We're going to rewind to the stage of the Grand Ole Opry to highlight some moments from the season premiere of Opry Country Classics. 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He's going to be coming in studio. It's the Kelly Sutton Show. 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
9: NBC News Radio, I'm Chris Caraccio. The jury is deliberating for a sixth day in the Lindsay Clancy murder trial in Massachusetts. Yesterday, the jury told the judge they were still deadlocked. Clancy admits to strangling her three young children in 2023, but pleaded not guilty to three counts of first-degree murder by reason of insanity. The White House is holding its first press briefing since July 23rd. Vice President J.D. Vance is behind the podium. This all comes after former Press Secretary Caroline Leavitt's departure last week. During her maternity leave, a cast of cabinet secretaries took turns behind the podium. Feminist icon Gloria Steinem has died at the age of 92. A post on her official Instagram page this morning said that Steinem passed away peacefully at her home in New York City, surrounded by some of the many who loved her. No cause of death was given. Her representatives are now asking that her fans light a candle in her honor and for donations to be made to Steinem's charity, Gloria's Foundation. I'm Chris Caraccio, NBC News Radio.
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Dirk Bentley. Come on, get a little closer. It's not going to hurt. It's WSM. Mike Terry is my name. Zach John Cain is his. He chose to use all three. Get to drinking.

0: That would be Zach Tom. And it's a fact. I never lie. I'm Mike Terry. 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
5: I'm WSMV4 First Alert meteorologist Stefano DiPietro. Extreme heat and poor air quality today across the mid-state. Highs are in the 90s with a heat index between 105 to 110 degrees. The air quality is code orange, so those with heart, lung disease, the elderly, and small children should be limiting their time outside today, which we should be doing because of the heat anyway. Mostly sunny, but maybe an isolated shower this afternoon. Tomorrow will stay in the 90s. Heat index over 105. A stray thunderstorm in the afternoon as well. Better chance at a passing shower or storm on Saturday. Those highs are still in the 90s. Heat index over 105. WSM.

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2: that Mississippi man, Loretta, and Conway are on 650 AM WSN. I'm Mike Terry. I'm working solo here this afternoon. But Kix and Ronnie are side by side, and that's the honky tonk truth. Brooks and Dunn on WSM.

there's nothing waiting for him at home. He's headed for Cheyenne. That is George Strait. I'm Mike Terry. Whichever direction you're headed this afternoon, thanks for taking me along. Rodney Atkins is along for the ride on WSM.

0: Martina McBride, Taking Flight. It's a Broken Wing. I'm Mike Terry. Monday night, join us in the heart of the night, Nan Kelly. It's a regular Monday night thing now. 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
7: NBC News Radio. I'm Chris Caraccio. Jurors remain in deliberations in the Lindsey Clancy murder trial in Massachusetts. Yesterday, the jury told the judge that they were still deadlocked, leading him to issue them a Tui Rodriguez charge, which urges jurors to re-examine their views and consider opposing perspectives without compromising their core convictions. The order is seen as a last resort before a judge may declare a mistrial. Clancy admits to strangling her three young children in 2023, but pleaded not guilty to three counts of first-degree murder by reason of insanity. Vice President J.D. Vance won't say if the U.S. has plans to help the Iranian people overthrow the Islamic regime. He hosted the White House press briefing today and was pressed on recent comments from President Trump, where he encouraged the Iranian people to rise up and said that he's not going to advertise what the United States is doing with Iran from a podium, and added that everything is on the table when it comes to Iran. The vice president said that any comments he could make would interfere with Trump's decision space when it comes to Iran. I'm Chris Caraccio, NBC News Radio.
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8: Hello, one more day until the weekend, and my goodness, got in my car to come over here to the studio. 113 degrees is what my car thermometer said. I had to sit and wait to buckle my seatbelt because even the plastic on the seatbelt felt like it was going to melt my skin off on my hand. My goodness, is it hot outside. Very grateful to be in the air-conditioned A-Cuff house right now talking to you. All right, well, to beat this heat, how about spinning some of your favorite country music? That's what we got coming up. Also coming up, the Americana Awards have announced their performers. Who is stepping onto the Ryman stage? We'll go through that. Also, Opry star Alan Jackson has broken the most insane record. Something just monumental. We'll be giving you those details a little bit later as well. And of course, a free pair of tickets to Ascend Federal Credit Union Amphitheater this Saturday night for a free concert to celebrate the kickoff of college football. All right. We got Opry stars Carrie Underwood and Diamond Rio coming up. Jackson Dean, he's first.

Diamond Rio on WSM. We are just days away from the 25th annual Americana Music Honors and Awards, and we now know the performers for the evening. Performers include Boy Golden, Brandi Carlile, Buddy Miller, Crow Boys, Flatland Cavalry, I'm With Her, Jesse Wells, Cassius Culpepper, Kathleen Edwards, Ken Pomeroy, Margot Price, The Milk Carton Kids, Molly Tuttle, Robert Plant, S.G. Goodman, and more. Now, of course, this is going down at Ryman Auditorium September 16th. Wow, yeah, 13 days from right now. Tickets are still available if you would like to attend the awards. Also, we will be streaming the awards after the fact, likely during the Fringe, Miss Lexi Carter show on Sunday afternoons. If you miss the awards, you'll be able to hear them after the fact. Here is opera star Carrie Underwood on WSM.

0: 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We're waking up
1: the country. I'll do the hosting, okay?

if football isn't your thing and you're looking for plans this Saturday, Run Nash is hosting the first ever 9 to 5K run and walk this Saturday, September 5th. It's already sold out. 1,600 participants expected. You could go cheer on these awesome runners. It is a Dolly-inspired event, and it benefits United Way of Greater Nashville and Imagination Library of Middle Tennessee. And it's more Dolly than just your average 5K, right? It includes a course through Music Row, a Dolly Dash Kids Run, a Stiletto Dash, which is probably people running in heels, costume contest, themed photo ops, and finish line entertainment. And runners are encouraged to show up in rhinestones, big hair, business suits, because you're going to be working 9 to 5, or full Dolly glam. Now, this is especially timely because Mayor Freddie O'Connell recently proclaimed September as Imagination Library Month in Nashville, of course, to recognize Dolly's literary legacy. So if you see a bunch of Dolly Parton-looking people running through Music Row on Saturday, don't bat an eye.

0: Keith Urban. Let's look at your lineup for tonight's Opry Country Classics. It is the first Opry Country Classics of the fall season. Can't believe we're saying fall already. And it's all groups tonight. We got Little Big Town, the Oak Ridge Boys, the Gatlin Brothers, Daly and Vincent, and the Kentucky Headhunters. Of course, all of it hosted by Larry Gatlin himself. The show starts at 7 o'clock tonight. You can get tickets at Opry.com. 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
7: I'm WSMV4 First Alert meteorologist Stefano DiPietro. Extreme heat and poor air quality today across the mid-state. Highs are in the 90s with a heat index between 105 to 110 degrees. The air quality is code orange, so those with heart, lung disease, the elderly, and small children should be limiting their time outside today, which we should be doing because of the heat anyway. Mostly sunny, but maybe an isolated shower this afternoon. Tomorrow will stay in the 90s. Heat index over 105. A stray thunderstorm in the afternoon as well. Better chance at a passing shower or storm on Saturday. Those highs are still in the 90s. Heat index over 105.

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3: There's not a lot of women in country music that have gotten to graduate to that.

a beautiful example of how rock and country are the best of cousins. So that is Gary Allen's version of Best I Ever Had. If you didn't know, it's actually a cover. The song was originally recorded by the alternative rock band called Vertical Horizon. They had a bunch of big hits in the early 2000s. That song was on their 1999 album, Everything You Want, and released as a single in 2001. But 4 years later, Gary put his own country spin on it for Tough All Over. And his version went all the way to number 7 on the country chart. Same song, completely different life. I even knew before I knew it was a cover, I was like, this sounds like it could be or once was a rock song. Gary Allen's voice definitely fits it very well. Maddie and Tay here on WSM with Fly.

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5: 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I'm Chris Caraggio.
6: The jury in the Lindsey Clancy triple murder case will be back to deliberate tomorrow. The judge dismissed them after an eventful day that saw the judge clarify to the jury the definition of reasonable doubt. Afterwards, Clancy's lawyer claims the issue surrounds a single juror and pushed the judge to have that juror dismissed, but the judge refused. Yesterday, the judge invoked a rule meant to help the jury reach a decision in a last-ditch effort to avoid a mistrial. Clancy has admitted to killing her three children in 2023, but pleaded not guilty by reason of insanity. Americans are beginning their Labor Day holiday weekend travel. This evening and tomorrow are expected to be the busiest times on the road, according to analytics company INRIX. Airports will also be extremely busy, with the TSA expecting to screen more than 17 million people between today and Wednesday. According to AAA, the most popular destinations include Seattle, Orlando, Florida, Boston, Denver, and New York City. I'm Chris Caraggio, NBC News Radio.
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8: Hello, hello. Great news. Not only does college football start this Saturday, college game day starts back up, and they already have a super cool first guest picker for their first episode back this season. You're going to get a hint on who it is in two songs, and then we're going to talk about it. First up, here's Opry star Clint Black.

College Game Day. Yeah, that's where Lainey Wilson is headed this weekend. ESPN announced today that the Louisiana gal will be the first celebrity guest picker of the season when Game Day broadcasts from Baton Rouge ahead of LSU versus Clemson. Ooh. Now, Lainey is also going to perform during College Game Day. And get this, it's also the 500th road edition of College Game Day, kicking off the show's 40th season this weekend. That's pretty cool. So get ready to watch Opry star Lainey on College Game Day in just a couple of days. Here's Miranda Lambert.

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It's Friday. We got Opry members Connie Smith, Mandy Barnett, Mark Wills, the Oak Ridge Boys, and Charlie McCoy, plus Ashlyn Kraft, and the Opry debuts of Emerson Day and Cleve Francis. A double debut, yeah? You can tune into the show tomorrow night starting at 7 here on WSM on our app, our website, your smart speaker, or get tickets at Opry.com.

0: Well, that's an earworm if I've ever heard one. Opera Next Stage alum Ian Munsick. It's WSM. Wanted to let you know, tomorrow and Saturday's plaza parties have sadly been canceled. And I have to think it has to do with the fact that I got into my car and it was 113 degrees. It is very, very hot in Nashville this weekend. And out of precaution, there will be no plaza party before the Opry here on site on Friday or Saturday. So apologies if you were planning to come. But, of course, please still come to the Grand Ole Opry this weekend if you're free.
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2: 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Before the hits, Hank was already a radio guy. As a teenager, he had his own Waco program called Hank the Hired Hand. During World War II, he served in the Navy as a radio technician and an announcer, and later studied electrical engineering. Back home, he formed the Brazos Valley Boys and developed a sound that blended Western swing with the tighter punch of honky-tonk music. In 1952, The Wild Side of Life became his signature hit, and its lines about honky-tonk angels inspired Kitty Wells to answer with, "It wasn't God who made honky-tonk angels." Bet you didn't know that. Between 1948 and 1974, Hank Thompson scored 30 top 10 country hits. He was inducted into the Country Music Hall of Fame in 1989. I'm Zach Bennett with the Pure American Country Radio Minute.
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7: Another extremely hot day and another muggy night on the way. I'm WSMV4 First Alert meteorologist Bree Smith. The end of the heat wave is in sight, but don't mishear me. It's not going to get cool and crisp this weekend. We're just going to trade upper 90s to end this work week for middle 90s for Labor Day. So still staying hot for your holiday weekend. Some low rain chances appear on Saturday. Just some spotty afternoon showers and storms.

Today marks 20 years since the world lost Steve Irwin. He was the beloved Australian conservationist and TV personality that died on September 4th, 2006. He was only 44 years old. And for so many of us, Steve Irwin was the person who first made us care about wildlife, and specifically wildlife we may never have otherwise understood. Of course, the crocodile hunter on Animal Planet. And two decades after his passing, that work continues through his family, Australia Zoo, and wildlife warriors everywhere. And just like how our Queen Dolly set such an example on how to treat one another, I believe it was Steve Irwin who really taught us how to treat all animals. For me, was one of the first people I remember seeing on TV that made me feel like I wanted to tell stories. I wanted to engage with people and help them learn something and care about something. So, Steve Irwin, we miss you so very much. His impact on wildlife conservation is still felt everywhere. So just wanted to take a minute to remember the incredible Steve Irwin today. Right now, it's Billy Strings, Gild the Lily on WSM.

You have a three-day weekend coming up. Hopefully you have Monday, Labor Day off, and so does the Kelly Sutton Show. But while the crew sleeps in, WSM will still bring you Kelly Sutton as we present an encore presentation of her nationally broadcast weekend show, Y'all Access. So don't miss Y'all Access with Kelly Sutton, Labor Day morning from 7 to 10, right here, 6:50 a.m. WSM. And the Kelly Sutton Show returns live on Tuesday morning starting at 6. Here's Opry star, Terry Clark.

0: Sunday nights on WSM. Hear music from the artists who live it. It's WSM's Artist Corner, a rotating lineup of artist-hosted shows every Sunday at 7 p.m. The first Sunday of every month, it's the Air Castle Community Hour with Charlie Worsham. Second Sunday, the American Songster Radio with Dom Flemons. Third Sunday, Face the Music with Chuck Mead. And the fourth Sunday, Wild Ponies Happy Hour. 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
1: WSM. 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
6: NBC News Radio, I'm Chris Caraccio. The jury in the Lindsey Clancy triple murder case will be back to deliberate tomorrow. The judge dismissed them after an eventful day today that saw the judge clarify to the jury the definition of reasonable doubt. Clancy's lawyer claims the issue surrounds a single juror and pushed the judge to have that juror dismissed, but the judge refused. Yesterday, the judge invoked a rule meant to help the jury reach a decision in a last-ditch effort to avoid a mistrial. Wall Street is closing with stocks higher. It comes as investors have hopes that the Federal Reserve will leave interest rates unchanged later this month. At the closing bell, the Dow Jones added 624 points, the S&P 500 gained 81 points, and the Nasdaq rose 366 points. Drivers face the highest gas prices in years for the Labor Day weekend. AAA reports the national average for a gallon of regular is now $4.14. I'm Chris Caraccio, NBC News Radio.
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8: Hello, hello. Lots to go over still on the show. If you're just now joining us, though, welcome. Hope you are finished with your work day. A much-deserved relaxing drive home for you, hopefully, right now. Well, hey, Vince Gill, he's getting a major Opry anniversary celebration. Those details coming your way in just a bit. And Jason Isbell is taking on one of the biggest names in AI-generated music. What's happening? We'll tell you. Also, just under 2 hours away now from tonight's Opry Country Classics, the first one back from the season, and it's all groups. Going to be lots of people backstage tonight. Up first, I know she wants this one to go number one at country radio. It'd be the first time in a long time for her. It's Miss Taylor Swift.

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Opry star Vince, he is getting a major Opry anniversary celebration. Yes, he announced on the Kelly Sutton Show recently his plans to celebrate his 35th anniversary as an Opry member with two shows, one on October 17th. Well, actually, they're both going to be on October 17th, a double Opry. Vince will be alongside Ricky Skaggs, Patti Loveless, Amy Grant, and more. 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

David Ball on WSM. A reminder that the plaza parties this weekend, tomorrow and Saturday, have been canceled due to heat, extreme heat. But you can still come to the Opry shows, and we will have some more plaza parties before the Opry at the beginning of October for Opry Birthday Weekend. Here's Justin Moore.

0: Carter Faith and Wyatt Flores. Nothing better to do on WSM. Both of them, Opry Next Stage artists, and they got to perform that song together for the very first time live in the Grand Ole Opry Circle just a few days ago. If you want to go behind the scenes of the moment, you can right now. 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
6: Another extremely hot day and another muggy night on the way. I'm WSMV4 First Alert meteorologist Bree Smith. The end of the heat wave is in sight, but don't mishear me. It's not going to get cool and crisp this weekend. We're just going to trade upper 90s to end this work week for middle 90s for Labor Day. So still staying hot through your holiday weekend. Some low rain chances appear on Saturday. Just some spotty afternoon showers and storms.

How about two free tickets to a concert in downtown Nashville this Saturday night to see Gabby Barrett and Lee Bryce and more? Yeah, that is coming your way in two songs here on WSM. I'll give you the cue to call. Right now it's Michael Ray, Allison Krauss at Union Station up next.

The Music City Kickoff Concert featuring Lee Bryce, Gabby Barrett, and Peyton Smith is this Saturday night at Ascend Federal Credit Union Amphitheater. It's the official start of a huge weekend of college football, and you could be going right now with a friend for free. All you got to do is call 615-737-9650 and be caller number one, 615-737-9650. Here's Gabby Barrett. She's going to be singing at that show on Saturday. Good luck.

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1: Hello, this is Jeff Robinson.
0: How are you?
1: I am doing great. Thank you for taking my call.
0: Well, it's a good thing we did, because you're caller number one, which means you're going to the Music City kickoff concert this Saturday night.
1: All right.
0: Who are you going to bring with you?
1: My wife. Yes, it'll be a great date night.
0: Yes, date night in downtown Nashville. We love to see it. Congratulations.
1: Thank you very much. WSM is the best. You're awesome.

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1: We're going to rewind to the stage of the Grand Ole Opry to highlight some moments from the season premiere of Opry Country Classics. 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We're going to play Kelly's Country Time Machine. 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And we're going to have a visit with Nashville Songwriters Hall of Famer Tony Arata. You know him and love him from so many songs like The Dance and more. He's going to be coming in studio. It's the Kelly Sutton Show. 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
2: NBC News Radio, I'm Scott Carr. The judge in the Lindsey Clancy triple murder case is sending the jury back to deliberate again, dismissing them after an eventful day that saw the judge clarify to the jury the definition of reasonable doubt. Afterward, Clancy's lawyer claimed the issue surrounds one single juror, pushing the judge to have that juror dismissed. The judge refused. Roads are starting to fill with Americans heading to their Labor Day holiday weekend destinations this evening and tomorrow are expected to be the busiest times on the road. That from the analytics company INRIX. Airports will also be busy with the TSA expecting to screen more than 17 million people between today and Wednesday. A bill in Congress that would restrict the use of federal funds for flock cameras has been introduced by a Republican Congressman Thomas Massey. Flock cameras have the ability to automatically read license plates. The Flock Off Act would block any attempt to purchase or use the cameras for municipalities and local law enforcement. Scott Carr, NBC News Radio.
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0: One more hour until the first Opry Country Classics of the season kicks off. And still to come, Jason Isbell is taking on one of the biggest names in AI-generated music. What's going on? What's he doing? I'll explain it all coming up in just a couple of songs. Let's get into it.

Jason Isbell is taking on one of the biggest names in AI-generated music. All right, this isn't something we talk about a lot here on WSM, but it is interesting, so let's get into it. So Isbell is among four musicians who have filed a proposed class action lawsuit against Suno, which is an AI music-making platform, arguing that the company is using artists' names, voices, and recognizable identities without their permission. And this one is a little different from the other AI lawsuits we've been hearing about. So the question here isn't just who owns the music, but who owns the sound of you. The suit claims a prompt involving Jason Isbell could generate music resembling his voice and Americana style, and argues an artist's identity shouldn't be commercially exploited without consent. Now, Suno says the claims are without merit and plans to fight the lawsuit. This is something that all kinds of musicians in Nashville have been talking about and trying to fight. What do you think? This is Jason Isbell on WSM.

Leroy Parnell on WSM. Always grateful to the one and only Dasha for making WSM imagery so prominent in the visualizer for this song that absolutely went viral all over the world. It's Dasha with Austin

0: Gotta say, love that new one from Warren Ziders. Looks good on you. It's WSM. 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
7: Another extremely hot day and another muggy night on the way. I'm WSMV4 First Alert meteorologist Bree Smith. The end of the heat wave is in sight, but don't mishear me. It's not going to get cool and crisp this weekend. We're just going to trade upper 90s to end this work week for middle 90s for Labor Day. So still staying hot for your holiday weekend. Some low rain chances appear on Saturday. Just some spotty afternoon showers and storms.
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Mark your calendar. That guy, Opry star Craig Morgan, is launching his Veterans Day 5K on Saturday, November 7th. It's happening here at the Grand Ole Opry House at 8 in the morning. It's designed as a Veterans Day weekend event to honor veterans, active duty service members, and their families. Of course, an incredibly personal cause to Craig Morgan, who spent 17 years in the Army and Army Reserve. Right here, it's Clay Walker.

Look at that. We are almost at Opry Country Classics for tonight, and it's all about groups this evening. We have the Oak Ridge Boys, Daly and Vincent, the Kentucky Headhunters, the Gatlin Brothers, and Little Big Town. It's going to be super fun. Of course, Little Big Town having some new music from their recent album to play for you. Opry Country Classics starting live at 7 here on WSM. Ooh.

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4: 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And now, something else that is distinctly Nashville, the Grand Ole Opry on WSM. 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